That is absolutely the way it is for this boy, country boy at heart, Ricky Skaggs. Picking out the first tune on a Tuesday evening from True Country AM 540 K.

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7: Wall Street ending Tuesday with a massive rally on optimism of a Strait of Hormuz deal happening this week. Oil prices falling to a three-week low. The Dow skyrocketing 907 points, S&P gaining 136, NASDAQ surging 671. Paramount Skydance posting its quarterly results after Tuesday's closing bell, its revenue exceeding expectations. The entertainment giant lifting its full-year outlook, saying it's still confident that the Warner Brothers Discovery merger will happen. Lucid's second quarter results topping Wall Street estimates, but its losses were larger than expected. The luxury EV maker planning to do a, quote, operational reset. Wynn Resorts quarterly revenue and profit topping Wall Street estimates amid growing casino demand. And that's your Fox Business Report. I'm Laura Cantor, invested in you.
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L.A. Walker. Just where do I fit into the picture? Michael Peterson coming up now with a clever play on words. Daddy told me I should never drink, steal, swear, or lie, but I want to drink from your loving cup. Swear I'll never give you up. Steal your kisses underneath the moon. I want to lie here close to you. 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

0: It's true. When you smile that way, that's when I love you. Phil Vassar, a little bit of a bluegrass sound to it as well. Before that, Michael Peterson's Drink, Swear, Steal, and Lie, which was his first release in 1997, went all the way to number 3 on the country charts. After the break, Alan Jackson is going to pop a top.
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5: Here's the AM 540 KWMT weatherology forecast. Storms likely tonight, otherwise cloudy skies. Lows around 57, north winds around 5 miles per hour. A mix of clouds and sun tomorrow, slight chance of rain showers. High temperatures reach up to 77. Lows around 52, tomorrow night, clear skies. Low 80s, Thursday, warmer Friday, with highs in the mid-80s and thunderstorms. From the Weatherology Weather Center, I'm staff meteorologist Laura Lockwood. Currently, it's 67 degrees.
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Earl Thomas Conley, True Country, AM 540 KWMT. Before that, Alan Jackson, Papa Top. You're with Paul Jackson on a Tuesday evening. And starting on Monday, you'll be hearing me from 10 to 2 during the daytime. So look forward to spending some time with you then. Right now, Skeeter Davis.

0: Robertson wrote this song in 1960, and it was an answer to Hank Laughlin's country pop crossover hit entitled Please Help Me, I'm Fallin'. This one, I Can't Help You, I'm Fallin' Too, made it to number two on the country chart and was also something of a crossover hit. It made it to 39 on the Hot 100 chart. KWMT, Paul Jackson with you Tuesday night. Tim McGraw after the break.
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0: 10 salmonella outbreak-related cases in the state. 75 reported eating at Chipotle between June 14th and July 14th. Chipotle's faced a series of severe E. coli, salmonella, and norovirus outbreaks in multiple states dating back to late 2015. I'm Lee Silicera. This is Fox News.
1: Here's the AM 540 KWMT weatherology forecast. Thunderstorms likely tonight. Otherwise, cloudy skies expected. Lows dip down to about 57. North winds around 5 miles per hour. Highs around 77. Tomorrow, slight chance of rain showers. Clear skies tomorrow night. Lows around 52. Mainly clear Thursday with highs in the low 80s. Slight chance for storms Friday. From the Weatherology Weather Center, I'm staff meteorologist Laura Lockwood. Currently 66.
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0: 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Red Atkins is coming up after a Fox Business report. If you're a fan...
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4: Wall Street ending Tuesday with a massive rally on optimism of a Strait of Hormuz deal happening this week. Oil prices falling to a three-week low. The Dow skyrocketing 907 points, S&P gaining 136, NASDAQ surging 671. Paramount Skydance posting its quarterly results after Tuesday's closing bell, its revenue exceeding expectations. The entertainment giant lifting its full-year outlook, saying it's still confident that the Warner Brothers Discovery merger will happen. Lucid's second quarter results topping Wall Street estimates, but its losses were larger than expected. The luxury EV maker planning to do a, quote, operational reset. Wynn Resort's quarterly revenue and profit topping Wall Street estimates amid growing casino demand. And that's your Fox Business Report. I'm Laura Cantor, invested in you.
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Here comes Terry Clark, Every Time I Cry. Thanks for coming along on a Tuesday.

0: Look out, here it comes. Here comes goodbye. That is Rascal Flatts. True Country AM 540 KWMT. 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If you're interested in donating a backpack and supplies, you can call 515-218-0098.
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7: Here's the AM 540 KWMT weatherology forecast. Thunderstorms likely tonight. Otherwise, cloudy skies expected. Will dip down to about 57. North winds around 5 miles per hour. Highs around 77. Tomorrow, slight chance of rain showers. Clear skies tomorrow night. Lows around 52. Mainly clear Thursday with highs in the low 80s. Slight chance for storms Friday. From the Weatherology Weather Center, I'm staff meteorologist Laura Lockwood. Currently 66.
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5 decades of the best in classic country music, a classic country double play there from Gary Morris, Leave Me Lonely, and Whiskey Girl, Toby Keith before that. 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

0: I think the fact that Elvis was such a phenomenon is why this made it to number one on the country charts, and it only peaked at number two on the Hot 100 Billboard chart, and it was the first song ever that shipped as a gold record. There were so many orders for this record, it was gold before it even hit the record stores. 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After the break, Garth Brooks and his wife, Trisha Yearwood.
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Brian to me. 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Paul Jackson with you on a Tuesday night. Here's KT Oslin.

on the home stretch for a Tuesday night, starting things off in the 9 o'clock hour with Alabama. Give me some of that old mountain music, and you're going to be able to hear that mountain music at the Iowa State Fair Grandstand with their special guest, Exile, on Friday, August 21st. I know many people are looking forward to that, and who wouldn't? Paul Jackson keeping the music rolling, and I'm on the home stretch in this time slot. I will, on Monday, be in front of Tim Dale Eicher, 10 to 2, on Monday morning and afternoon. Look forward to spending some time with you then. Maybe you don't care. I get that. Here's Webb Pierce.

0: By this point in her career, Dolly Parton was much like Elvis Presley in that anything she touched turned to gold and was a crossover hit. It was number one on both the Hot 100 Billboard chart and the country chart. The country chart, it was there for 5 weeks. Here You Come Again from Dolly Parton, AM 540 KWMT. Shania Twain is going to come in here after the break. Coming up this...
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6: I'm Taylor Riggs, and this is the Fox Business Report.
7: Wall Street ending Tuesday with a massive rally on optimism of a Strait of Hormuz deal happening this week. Oil prices falling to a three-week low. The Dow skyrocketing 907 points, S&P gaining 136, NASDAQ surging 671. Paramount Skydance posting its quarterly results after Tuesday's closing bell, its revenue exceeding expectations. The entertainment giant lifting its full-year outlook, saying it's still confident that the Warner Brothers Discovery merger will happen. Lucid's second quarter results topping Wall Street estimates, but its losses were larger than expected. The luxury EV maker planning to do a, quote, operational reset. Wynn Resort's quarterly revenue and profit topping Wall Street estimates amid growing casino demand. And that's your Fox Business Report. I'm Laura Cantor, invested in you.
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0: I'm moving to a new time slot on Monday. I've been used to following Tyndale Eicher at 7 o'clock in the evening. Now I'm going to be ahead of him at 10 o'clock in the morning and take you until the start of his program at 2 o'clock. 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
5: Here's the AM 540 KWMT weatherology forecast. Thunderstorms likely tonight, otherwise cloudy skies expected. Lows dip down to about 57. North winds around 5 miles per hour. Highs around 77 tomorrow, slight chance of rain showers. Clear skies tomorrow night, lows around 52. Mainly clear Thursday with highs in the low 80s, slight chance for storms Friday. From the Weatherology Weather Center, I'm staff meteorologist Laura Watwood. Currently 64.
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Merle Haggard there, That's the Way Love Goes. And before that, Fancy from Reba McEntire. And now, Connie Smith, Burning a Hole in My Mind, AM 540 KWMT.

0: closing in on the 10 o'clock hour here with Paul Jackson on a Tuesday night. And a reminder from KWMT that August's second Sunday supper is coming up this Sunday from 5 to 7 at the Lehigh Methodist Church. 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
1: Here's the AM 540 KWMT weatherology forecast. Thunderstorms likely tonight, otherwise cloudy skies expected. Lows dip down to about 57. North winds around 5 miles per hour. Highs around 77 tomorrow, slight chance of rain showers. Clear skies tomorrow night, lows around 52. Mainly clear Thursday with highs in the low 80s, slight chance for storms Friday. From the Weatherology Weather Center, I'm staff meteorologist Laura Lockwood. Currently 64.
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6: 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Oil prices falling to a three-week low. The Dow skyrocketing 907 points, S&P gaining 136, NASDAQ surging 671. Paramount Skydance posting its quarterly results after Tuesday's closing bell, its revenue exceeding expectations. The entertainment giant lifting its full-year outlook, saying it's still confident that the Warner Brothers Discovery merger will happen. Lucid's second quarter results topping Wall Street estimates, but its losses were larger than expected. The luxury EV maker planning to do a, quote, operational reset. Wynn Resorts quarterly revenue and profit topping Wall Street estimates amid growing casino demand. And that's your Fox Business Report. I'm Laura Cantor, invested in you.
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0: special evening with the icon. 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After hit. 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

0: commercial flights at nearby Reagan National Airport as required under safety protocols. I'm Sue Gosman. This is Fox News.
1: Here's the AM 540 KWMT weatherology forecast. Thunderstorms likely tonight, otherwise cloudy skies expected. Will dip down to about 57. North winds around 5 miles per hour. Highs around 77 tomorrow. Slight chance of rain showers. Clear skies tomorrow night. Lows around 52. Mainly clear Thursday with highs in the low 80s. Slight chance for storms Friday. From the Weatherology Weather Center, I'm staff meteorologist Laura Lockwood. Right now, it's 64 degrees.
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2: Here's the AM 540 KWMT weatherology forecast. Thunderstorms likely tonight, otherwise cloudy skies expected. Lows dip down to about 57. North winds around 5 miles per hour. Highs around 77 tomorrow. Slight chance of rain showers. Clear skies tomorrow night. Lows around 52. Mainly clear Thursday with highs in the low 80s. Slight chance for storms Friday. From the Weatherology Weather Center, I'm staff meteorologist Laura Lockwood. Right now, it's 64 degrees.
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7: Here's the AM 540 KWMT weatherology forecast. Thunderstorms likely tonight. Otherwise, cloudy skies expected. Will dip down to about 57. North winds around 5 miles per hour. Highs around 77 tomorrow. Slight chance of rain showers. Clear skies tomorrow night. Lows around 52. Mainly clear Thursday with highs in the low 80s. Slight chance for storms Friday. From the Weatherology Weather Center, I'm staff meteorologist Laura Lockwood. Right now, it's 64 degrees.
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1: Here's the AM 540 KWMT weatherology forecast. Thunderstorms likely overnight. Otherwise, cloudy skies expected. Winds level off around 57. Winds out of the north around 5 miles per hour. Sunshine mixed with clouds at times. Wednesday, slight chance of rain showers. Daytime highs approaching 77. Lows dip down to about 52. Wednesday night, clear skies. From the Weatherology Weather Center, I'm staff meteorologist Laura Lockwood. Right now, it's 63 degrees.
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1: Here's the AM 540 KWMT weatherology forecast. Cloudy skies overnight with a chance of thunderstorms. Lows level off around 57. North winds around 5 miles per hour. More clouds than sun Wednesday. Slight chance for showers. High temperatures reach up to 77. Lows level off around 52. Wednesday night, clear skies. That's your updated forecast brought to you by Quickstar, supporting local weather in communities across the state. Currently 64.
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1: Here's the AM 540 KWMT weatherology forecast. Cloudy skies expected overnight with a chance of thunderstorms. Winds level off around 57. Northerly winds around 5 miles per hour. Cloudy skies expected again Wednesday. Slight chance of rain showers. Daytime highs approaching 77. Lows dip down to about 54. Wednesday night, clear skies. That's your updated forecast.

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1: Here's the AM 540 KWMT weatherology forecast. Chance of rain showers overnight, otherwise cloudy skies expected. Lows dip down to about 57. Northerly winds around 5 miles per hour. Overcast skies Wednesday, slight chance of rain showers. Daytime highs approaching 77. Wednesday night, 54. From the Weatherology Weather Center, I'm meteorologist Jennifer Vujitsky. Currently, it's 62 degrees.
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1: And the Justice Department announced charges in Pennsylvania for defrauding the government.
2: The DOJ and Pennsylvania officials announced 19 defendants have been charged for alleged roles in a scheme to defraud Medicare and Medicaid. Assistant U.S. Attorney General Colin McDonald said the accused worked inside the system.
3: Supposed home health aides who billed the taxpayer for home care services but never actually provided those services.
2: Some defendants allegedly acted as patients in the fraud. As a result, McDonald said healthcare strike forces in the Northeast, South, and West will get more help.
3: 15 additional fraud prosecutors nationwide to combat Medicaid fraud.
2: That expansion includes the Eastern District of Pennsylvania. Gernal Scott, Fox News.
1: And I'm Ted Lindner. 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
4: Here's the AM 540 KWMT weatherology forecast. Chance of rain showers overnight, otherwise cloudy skies expected. Lows dip down to about 57. Northerly winds around 5 miles per hour. Overcast skies Wednesday, slight chance of rain showers. Daytime highs approaching 77. Wednesday night, 54. From the Weatherology Weather Center, I'm meteorologist Jennifer Vujicic. Right now, 63.
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1: Here's the AM 540 KWMT weatherology forecast. Chance of rain showers overnight, otherwise cloudy skies expected. Lows dip down to about 57. Northerly winds around 5 miles per hour. Overcast skies Wednesday, slight chance of rain showers. Daytime highs approaching 77. Wednesday night, 54. From the Weatherology Weather Center, I'm meteorologist Jennifer Vujicki. Right now, 63.
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0: Here's the AM 540 KWMT weatherology forecast. Chance of rain showers overnight, otherwise cloudy skies expected. Lows dip down to about 57. Northerly winds around 5 miles per hour. Overcast skies Wednesday, slight chance of rain showers. Daytime highs approaching 77. Wednesday night, 54. From the Weatherology Weather Center, I'm meteorologist Jennifer Vujicic. Right now, 63.
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1: Here's the M540 KWMT weatherology forecast. Cloudiness and maybe a few spotty showers in the area very early today. Some sunshine for the afternoon. Winds will be light and highs top out near 77 degrees. Tonight, partly to mostly cloudy skies. Winds remain light, lows drop to 52. And then Thursday, cloudiness, early sunshine for the afternoon and highs warm to the low 80s. From the Weatherology Weather Center, I'm staff meteorologist Phil Jensko. Right now it's 62.
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0: Here's the M540 KWMT weatherology forecast. Cloudiness and maybe a few spotty showers in the area very early today. Some sunshine for the afternoon. Winds will be light and highs top out near 77 degrees. Tonight, partly to mostly cloudy skies. Winds remain light. Lows drop to 52. And then Thursday, cloudiness, early sunshine for the afternoon and highs warm to the low 80s. From the Weatherology Weather Center, I'm staff meteorologist Phil Jensko. Right now it's 62.
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1: I'm Dave Anthony, Fox News, in a very close Senate primary.
2: We knew that this was going to be a close race.
1: And Democratic Congresswoman Haley Stevens is right now trailing progressive Abdul El-Sayed by about 1 percentage point. He's backed by socialists.
3: We have a responsibility to assure that we unite to make sure that Mike Rogers never sees the inside of the U.S. Senate.
1: Rogers is the Republican running for that seat, now held by a retiring Democrat. And two progressives have done well in Michigan House races.
4: Donovan McKinney, who's backed by the Democratic Socialists of America, is leading incumbent Shri Thanadar by about 3 percentage points in the Democratic primary for the 13th Congressional District. The race has split Democrats. House Minority Leader Hakeem Jeffries backs Thanadar as progressives support McKinney. Sunrise Movement co-founder William Lawrence clinched the Democratic nomination for the state's 7th Congressional District. Lawrence beat two establishment Democrats.
1: That's Fox's Madeline Rivera. Progressive lost in Missouri. Ex-Congresswoman Cori Bush failed in her attempt to win back a House seat, losing to incumbent Wesley Belmont more than 20 points. Voters in Missouri also said no to a ballot question to phase out the state income tax. A Republican Congressman, Chuck Edwards, has just announced early this morning in a post on X, he's ending his reelection campaign in North Carolina after the House Ethics Committee had recommended Edwards be censured over sexual harassment allegations. The talks continue with Iran trying to get oil and other shipping flowing again through the Strait of Hormuz. Fox's Trey Yingston, Tel Aviv.
5: President Trump indicated that a deal with Iran could happen as early as today. Speaking with Fox News, the president said that talks took place all day on Tuesday and that things are looking very good. He told Trace Gallagher what will happen if the Iranians back out of this agreement.
6: Well, if they back out again, they're going to get hit really hard. You know, they know that. They understand that.
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1: Acting Attorney General Todd Blanch is a full Senate vote away from becoming an AG full-time after the Judiciary Committee approved Blanch's nomination over the objections of Democrats, including Senator Sheldon Whitehouse.
11: Probably the most discreditable person ever to seek the office of Attorney General of the United States.
1: Fox's David Spunt reports.
12: All 12 Senate Judiciary Republicans came through to advance Blanch's nomination out of committee, including Senators John Cornyn and Tom Tillis, who originally protested over the controversial anti-weaponization fund. The now canceled fund would have used nearly $1.8 billion in taxpayer money to compensate people who believe they are victims of government weaponization.
1: And the Republican Senator Susan Collins, who's in a re-election campaign in Maine, says she will vote against Blanch's confirmation. It would take two more GOP senators joining her to reject the nomination. Another Republican Senator, Bernie Moreno, says in a family feud with a Republican congressman who insists he's still running for re-election amid abuse allegations.
13: Ohio Rep. Republican Max Miller posting on X that he's filed paperwork for the House Ethics Committee to formally investigate him amid calls for Miller, who's up for re-election, to step down over domestic violence and abuse allegations by his ex-wife, Emily Moreno, the daughter of Ohio Republican Senator Bernie Moreno, who on Monday called Miller unfit for office. The allegations in a bitter divorce and child custody battle that Miller's denied. The Ethics Committee also noting that the fact that it's investigating the allegations doesn't indicate that any violation has occurred. Jeff Manasso, Fox News.
1: On Wall Street, stock futures are rising the day after a huge surge put the Dow and the S&P 500 at record highs, though NASDAQ futures are down slightly. In baseball, the Red Sox crushed the White Sox 14-2. It's Boston's sixth straight win. We set the Red Sox 115 in a row. I'm Dave Anthony. This is Fox News.
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14: It's time to take a look at the closing markets for Tuesday, August 4th. Row crop futures were unable to build bullish momentum off of Monday's reversal action, with corn, soybeans, and wheat all dropping as outside energy weakness spills into crop markets. For corn and wheat, Tuesday's weakness came despite another week of declining crop ratings for the former, as well as ongoing turmoil in the Black Sea. At this point, it is apparent that traders are back to following the typical seasonal roadmap for price action and remain unconvinced of a long-term supply disruption ahead of the U.S. harvest. In macro markets, treasury markets were higher and yields lower as inflation concerns temporarily ease on optimism for a longer-term peace plan in the Middle East. Over on the Chicago Board of Trade, September corn closed down 7 at 442 and a quarter, December down 7 at 465 and a half, March down 6 and 3 quarters at 481 and a half. August soybeans down 13 and 3 quarters at 1155, September down 15 at 1158 and 3 quarters, November down 14 and a half at 1177 and 3 quarters. September wheat down 12 and a half at 638 and a half, March down 11 and 3 quarters at 673 and a half. And now taking a look over at the livestock side of things, the live cattle complex was back to trading higher on Tuesday as traders found some mild support in stronger box beef prices and hope that later this week, the Fed cash cattle market will lend the market even more support. August live cattle closed up 85 at 231.95, October up 117 at 227.90, December up 105 at 227.27. And of course, the feeder cattle complex continued to closely mirror the behavior of the live cattle complex as most of its contracts spent the day trading and closing higher. It is, however, interesting to note that the furthest deferred contracts were trading slightly lower, possibly because traders are anticipating greater imports from Mexico at that time. August feeders were up 337 at 351.20, September up 360 at 346.15, and May was down 27 at 313.52. The lean hog complex spent the day trading and closing higher on Tuesday as well, as traders were relieved to see that pork cutout values were stronger throughout the day. The biggest driving factor right now on whether or not futures contracts will trade higher or lower is consumer demand, and luckily Tuesday's demand helped keep those contracts elevated. August lean hogs closed up 32 at 97.85, October up 67 at 84.35, and December up 42 at 75.77. That was a look at the closing markets for Tuesday, August 4th. And as always, keeping an eye on the ag news, markets, and weather so you don't have to. I'm Helena McNamee, KWMT.
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0: True Country, 540 KWMT, Crazy About a Mercury, Alan Jackson. Good morning, everybody. It's Jeff. Happy Wednesday. 60 degrees right now, looking for a high of 77 later on today. And, you're going to see decreasing clouds, becoming mostly sunny, 77 calm winds today, becoming north-northeast around 5 miles an hour. Tonight, patchy fog after 5 a.m., which is actually tomorrow morning. Good God, 24 hours, 54 for the low. Tomorrow, patchy fog before 8 a.m., otherwise sunny, 82. Weekends don't look too bad. Chance of showers and chance of thunder showers Friday into Friday night. 85 sunny on Saturday and 85 Sunday. Looks like mid-80s as well. So, you know, it's still August. So, some requests of Johnny Cash going out to Stakes coming around the corner. 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

True Country 540 KWMT, George Jones, the one I loved back then, better known as the Corvette Song. 60 degrees, 629 on your Wednesday. Looking for a high 77 later on today. AA Roofing will have a backpack giveaway this Saturday from 10 until 2 at the Dayton Community Center. They're collecting backpacks for kids of all ages in and around the Dayton community. If you are interested in donating a backpack of supplies, all you

0: you need to do is call 515-218-0098. If you are in need of backpacks in the Dayton area, be at the Dayton Community Center this Saturday. Begin at 10 o'clock. All ages are welcome.
1: I'm Stuart Varney, and this is the Fox Business Report.
2: There's another long list of earnings coming out today. Uber Technologies, Kraft Heinz, CVS Health, MetLife, and Phillips 66. Then Walt Disney, eBay, Occidental Petroleum, and DoorDash are among companies reporting after the Wall Street close. Stephen Off, Chief Investment Officer of Equities at Federated Hermes, tells Maria Bartiromo of Fox Business, upbeat earnings are reflecting major changes in the U.S.
3: Three things happening in a row. One was the cloud. Then it was AI, and next is space. We've never seen the pace of industrial revolutions coming back to back like this. That's driving an earnings expansion that is the driver of all bulls.
2: Also today, payroll processing company ADP reports on jobs created by private employers in July. That's your Fox Business Report. I'm Ginny Coselda, invested in you.
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13: Breaker 19, this here's a rubber duck. You got a copy on me, Big Ben, come on. Yeah, 10-4, Big Ben, for sure, for sure. By golly, it's clean, clear to Flagtown, come on. Yeah, it's a big 10-4 there, Big Ben. Yeah, we definitely...

dark of the moon on the 6th of June in a Kenworth pulling logs. Cab over Pete with a reefer on and a Jimmy hauling hogs. We is heading for Bear on I-10 about a mile out of Shaky Town. I says, Pigpen, this here's a rubber duck and I'm about to put

0: 5 mile or so, 10, roger. Them hawks is getting intense up here.
1: By the time we got into Tulsa town, we had 85 trucks in all. But they's a roadblock up on the cloverleaf, and them bears is wall to wall. Yeah, them smokies as thick as bugs on a bumper. They even had a bear in the air. I says, calling all trucks, this here is the duck. We about to

0: Ben. 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You're still too close. Yeah, them hogs are starting to close up my sinuses. Mercy sakes, you better back off another 10.
1: Well, we rolled up Interstate 44 like a rocket sled on rails. We tore up all of our swindle sheets and left them setting on the scales. By the time we hit that shy town, them bears was getting smart. They'd brought up some reinforcements from the Illinois National Guard. There's armored cars and tanks and jeeps and rigs of every size. Yeah, them chicken coops was full of bears and choppers filled the skies. Well, we shot the line, we went for broke with 1,000 screaming trucks and 11 long-haired friends of Jesus in a chartreuse microbus.
0: Rubber duck to Sodbuster. Come on there, yeah. 10-4 Sodbuster. Listen, you want to put that microbus in behind that suicide jockey? Yeah, he's hauling dynamite and he needs all the help he can get.
1: Well, we laid a strip for the Jersey Shore and prepared to cross the line. I could see the bridge was lined with bears, but it didn't have a doggone dime. I says, Pigpen, this here's a rubber duck. We just ain't going to pay no toll. So we crashed the gate, doing

Pure Country, 540 KWMT, Hank Thompson from 1955 and Wildwood Flower. 640, 62 degrees, overcast. Well, it's National Underwear Day. All I know about underwear is that I'm glad Sharon Stone started wearing it once she hit 50. Dwight Yoakam, 1,000 Miles from Nowhere. 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

0: Americans are collaborating when it comes to pork production research. You're listening to the American Ag Network. I'm Susan Littlefield with the News of Agriculture. Pork producers have identified key goals and priorities for improving swine health, but achieving those objectives requires strong research and collaboration. Marissa Rotolo is Director of Swine Health at the National Pork Board and said that the recent research summit brought together researchers, veterinarians, and industry leaders to align with producer-led priorities.
1: Take a step back and you look at our strategy, right? We've got our priorities. So we're really focused on PRRS elimination, PED elimination, reducing the spread of domestic pathogens while keeping an eye on foreign animal disease and emerging diseases. So now that we have these different priorities, right, there's subsets and different research needs and gaps within those. So taking in a stepwise focus, keeping in mind what the overarching goal is, right, is reducing the impact of domestic disease while keeping an eye on foreign animal disease and emerging diseases.
0: Now, she says research advances understanding and informs on-farm solutions.
1: Whether that's producers, academia, subject matter experts, different researchers, we're all playing in the space of swine health, and it's incredibly vital that we work together, we focus on collaboration and not duplication, so that we're able to advance these goals and priorities on behalf of producers. I think as you look at research as a whole, right, we can be in these little bit of competitive silos because we've all got our different objectives, and I think that's worked for us in the past, but now that we've got these goals and priorities identified by producers, it's a great opportunity for us to start working together and making sure that we are making the advancements on behalf of producers. We've been having individual meetings where we socialize those priorities and we let researchers know, hey, this is what producers want us to work on. And then we're going to get everybody in the same room so we can really foster that collaboration and foster that socialization of these goals and priorities and level set that community. And so I'm really excited to get everybody in the same room as we think about how we as a community can tackle these priorities.
0: We'll be back with more news in a moment on the American Ag Network.
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0: USDA meteorologist Brad Rippey goes over the latest U.S. pasture and rangeland condition ratings for the period ending July 26th.
5: USDA NAS pasture and rangeland conditions for the week ending July 26th. 42% of the country, very poor to poor ratings, 29% good to excellent, identical to last week's numbers. Most of the favorably conditioned pastures and rangelands are across the eastern half of the country. Still some pretty good numbers coming in out of the Midwest. For example, Missouri, 77% of the pastures, good to excellent. And we have seen enough rain in the south to keep those numbers at or above 60% in states like Kentucky, Tennessee, Alabama, and now even Florida, good to excellent. On the flip side, we still have some big issues with very poor rangeland and pasture conditions in parts of the western and central United States, led this week by Colorado coming in statewide 77% very poor to poor.
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0: style quick service restaurants with jalapenos, says the suspected source. In a statement, the restaurant chain said the peppers were pulled out of an abundance of caution, but did not specify which locations this happened at. John Saucier, Fox News.
1: On Wall Street, the Dow could hit a new all-time high again. Stock futures are rising the day after the Dow's 907-point surge, closing over 54,000 for the first time. The S&P 500 also had a record high close. I'm Dave Anthony, and this is Fox News.
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3: It's time to take a look at the early word on those grain markets. On Tuesday, September corn dropped 7 cents, November soybeans dropped 14.5 cents, and September Kansas City wheat dropped 10 and 1/4 cents. Soybean and corn basis was stronger on Tuesday, while spring wheat basis was steady and hard red winter wheat and soft red winter wheat basis was weaker. It was a real turnaround Tuesday to the downside for row crops. Despite strong demand data and fresh soybean sales to China, traders appear to be ignoring falling crop ratings with so much rain falling at the end of July and the start of August, meaning that it is back to trading seasonals. Additionally, the progress in peace talks in the Middle East has energy markets falling, sending soybean oil lower with them. Today at 9:30 a.m. Central Standard Time, the Energy Information Administration will release its weekly petroleum status report, including last week's ethanol production and stocks. Corn futures are down 4.5 cents early Wednesday, with the December contract at $4.60¾ per bushel. The national average basis for corn was 1 cent stronger at 28 cents under the September futures contract, while the DTN National Corn Index was down 6 cents at $4.14. Soybean futures are down 6¾ cents early Wednesday, with the November contract at $11.69¾ per bushel. The national average basis for soybeans was 2 cents stronger at 43 cents under the November futures, while the DTN National Soybean Index was down 12 cents at $11.35. September Kansas City wheat is down 1/4 of a cent early Wednesday, and September Chicago wheat is also down 1/4 of a cent. For our next extended market update, make sure to listen in at 8:05 for the early word on those livestock markets. You can also tune in every hour at the top of the hour to hear how the markets are doing throughout the day. With KWMT, I'm Helena McNamee.
4: I'm Joe Jaden with the Connoisseur Media Sports Update. It's officially preseason ranking season. Yesterday, the coaches' poll was unveiled, and Iowa was ranked inside of it. Kirk Ferentz's squad checked in at number 22 to start off the season. Other Big Ten teams ranked include 19th-ranked Washington, number 17 Penn State, 16th-ranked Michigan, number 14 USC, 6th-ranked Indiana, number 2 Oregon, and top-ranked Ohio State. Iowa is among the least experienced Power 4 teams in the country, but they have some impact players returning, including defensive back Zach Lutmer, tight end DJ Vanami, offensive lineman Trevor Lauk, and center Cade Pieper. Phil Parker is still the man on defense and has earned everybody's respect for his consistency on that side of the ball. Three Iowa football players were named to preseason watch list. The Football Writers Association of America announced yesterday fourth-year defensive back Zach Lutmer was named to the 2026 Bronco Nagurski Trophy watch list. Fourth-year offensive lineman Cade Pieper and Trevor Lauk were recognized on the 2026 Outland Trophy watch list. Iowa volleyball's 2025 season saw the Hawkeyes notch a 15-17 overall record, the most program wins since 2016. Now nearing the start of the 2026 season, Iowa's used the offseason to work hard and be a contender across multiple aspects of play, including its firepower from the middle. The Hawkeyes have 13 players returning from last year. Iowa will play an exhibition match at DePaul on August 22nd before officially commencing the 2026 season at the Black Knight Invitational in West Point, New York, set to begin on August 28th. There, Iowa will face Army, UAlbany, and Sacred Heart across 3 days of competition. Hawkeye coach Jim Barnes talked about the difficulty of the Big Ten.
5: The leagues are so good, and that's why we're here. It's such a talented league, and we aspire and wake up every day a little earlier, go a little harder to get to that level. And so, that's why these ladies signed up for this gig as well. It's the best volleyball in the country. There's a lot of eyes on it. But ultimately, it's you're with other people that are that committed. That's what's the joy of it, coming to the gym, and everybody's got a mission.
4: The 2025-2026 Cobalt Golf All-America Scholars were announced yesterday, with Iowa Central golfer Peyton Walker being recognized. Walker finished his year with one victory, that being the Iowa Central Spring Invitational, 6 top 10 finishes, and a 75 scoring average with 27 rounds played. And I'm Joe Jaden with the Connoisseur Media Sports Update.
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0: True Country 540 KWMT, Sarah Evans and Cheating. 716, cloudy in 62. Looking for a high later on today of 77. So, as promised, I'm going to talk about fashion because, you know, I'm such a fashionista. As I'm sitting here in my office t-shirt from the TV show. So, if you're going on a two-week vacation, how many shirts do you bring? Yeah, if you had access to a washer and dryer, would it be more or less than 15? Yeah, probably, you know, two-week vacation, probably about 15 sounds right, right? What if you could get away with just taking one shirt with you on vacation? A clothing company called Herculean recently announced a shirt that could supposedly remain odor-free for more than a month while wearing it every single day. They say it's true even in hot summer months. How? Great question. To keep it odorless, they use several special ingredients: copper, silver, zinc, gold, volcanic ash, and two secret ingredients they didn't reveal. All of them woven into the fabric rather than simply applied on the surface. They say the shirts also last longer because they're not being washed and dried over and over again. Not cheap. Starts at $79. The list price is $149. So, yeah. Going to be available in early November in three colors: navy, blue, burgundy, and dark green. You can pre-order one on Kickstarter. So, I don't know. Seems kind of boring wearing the same t-shirt every day, over and over and over, but what do I know?
1: Iowa farmer.
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True Country, 540 KWMT, Faith Hill, Someone Else's Dreams. Well, an out-of-control SpaceX rocket will crash into the moon today, leaving a massive crater. The lead engineer responded, "I don't know what went wrong." The lead engineer's name? Tiger Woods.

0: continues to build for the Senate Farm Bill markup. You're listening to the American Ag Network. I'm Susan Littlefield with the news of agriculture. The Senate Ag Committee's Farm Bill markup is scheduled for tomorrow. Brian Glenn, Director of Government Affairs for the American Farm Bureau Federation, says the bill contains several major wins for Farm Bureau and U.S. agriculture.
1: The bill delivers on year-round E15. There are provisions to help lower high input costs. There are updates and increases to credit and loan limits. There are expanded programs and support for risk management tools for specialty crop growers.
0: The current text is quite different from the initial discussion draft released earlier this year, and has involved significant negotiations and compromises to get to this point.
1: This updated draft incorporates several of those bipartisan conversations and priorities. The Farm Bill now includes updated language to deliver year-round E15, and it includes a one-year delay in the SNAP benefit cost share with states that is set to go into effect.
0: The bill is now on to markup Thursday, with both Republican and Democrats able to offer amendments to the legislation.
1: Farm Bureau is strongly urging Senate Ag Committee members to support bipartisan passage of the Farm Bill. The time is now for a Farm Bill.
0: We'll be back with more news in a moment on the American Ag Network.
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0: I'm a farmer. I'm a wife and a mom, and I carry a lot. Some days the weight of it all feels heavier than that full feed truck sitting in the yard. I used to think I had to tough it out all alone. But I've actually learned asking for help doesn't make me weak. It actually makes me stronger. So if you're struggling, talk to someone. A friend, a counselor, absolutely anybody. You don't have to go through it alone. This message is being brought to you by all of us at Farm and Ranch Media, because your mental health matters too. The Ag Secretary yesterday, while in Minnesota, announced a series of listening sessions soliciting farmer input on USDA's proposed data modernization plan. We hear more from USDA's Rod Bain.
3: Farmer input in building the future of USDA data collection and modernization efforts. The purpose behind Agriculture Secretary Brooke Rollins' announcement at Minnesota Farm Fest Tuesday.
4: USDA will host a series of data modernization listening sessions. We'll consider this one the very first one here at the Minnesota Farm Fest.
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4: At the end of the day, improving data collection, analysis, and reporting is all about ensuring we can continue to carry out our mission.
3: Creating greater efficiencies in producer reporting within USDA surveys and streamlining reporting systems.
4: Their input will be critical in informing and refining our modernization plan.
3: I'm Rod Bain reporting for the U.S. Department of Agriculture in Washington, D.C.
0: Though dates and times have not yet been announced, other sessions will include Indiana State Fair, Wisconsin State Fair, Penn State Ag Progress Days, Illinois State Fair, Dakota Fest, Missouri, Iowa, and Nebraska State Fairs, along with the Farm Progress Show. 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
1: A progressive declares victory in Michigan. I'm Dave Anthony, Fox News. Abdul El-Sayed, who's backed by socialists, posted on X this morning that he won the Democratic Senate primary.

0: It's time to take a look at the early word on those grain markets. On Tuesday, September corn dropped 7 cents, November soybeans dropped 14.5 cents, and September Kansas City wheat dropped 10 and 1/4 cents. Soybean and corn basis was stronger on Tuesday, while spring wheat basis was steady and hard red winter wheat and soft red winter wheat basis was weaker. It was a real turnaround Tuesday to the downside for row crops. Despite strong demand data and fresh soybean sales to China, traders appear to be ignoring falling crop ratings with so much rain falling at the end of July and the start of August, meaning that it is back to trading seasonals. Additionally, the progress in peace talks in the Middle East has energy markets falling, sending soybean oil lower with them. Today at 9:30 a.m. Central Standard Time, the Energy Information Administration will release its weekly petroleum status report, including last week's ethanol production and stocks. Corn futures are down 4.5 cents early Wednesday, with the December contract at $4.60¾ per bushel. The national average basis for corn was 1 cent stronger at 28 cents under the September futures contract, while the DTN National Corn Index was down 6 cents at $4.14. Soybean futures are down 6¾ cents early Wednesday, with the November contract at $11.69¾ per bushel. The national average basis for soybeans was 2 cents stronger at 43 cents under the November futures, while the DTN National Soybean Index was down 12 cents at $11.35. September Kansas City wheat is down 1/4 of a cent early Wednesday, and September Chicago wheat is also down 1/4 of a cent. For our next extended market update, make sure to listen in at 8:05 for the early word on those livestock markets. You can also tune in every hour at the top of the hour to hear how the markets are doing throughout the day. With KWMT, I'm Helena McNamee.
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black cigarette. Start this day like all the rest. 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

0: True Country, 540 KWMT, Don Williams, Some Broken Hearts Never Mend. 816, 62 degrees and cloudy. They're saying it's going to clear off later on today and get to 77. And then tonight, mostly clear, patchy fog down to 54. Tomorrow when you wake up, some patchy fog, and sunshine 82. So, not too shabby for the 5th of August. Some random facts to help you ease into your hump day. The frozen yogurt chain TCBY stood for This Can't Be Yogurt, but there was a lawsuit from a competitor with a similar name, so now it stands for The Country's Best Yogurt. Yeah, apparently they're still around. They got over 2,000 locations back in the 90s, early 2000s, only about 130 left. The co-founder of the identity protection firm LifeLock once gave out his social security number in ads to prove how effective the service was. His identity stole at least 13 times. The company was fined $12 million for false advertising because of that. Official birthplace of Kermit the Frog is Leland, Mississippi. Jim Henson used to spend there as a young child growing up. Burger King can't call itself Burger King in Australia because a small restaurant already owns that trademark, so all Burger King locations in Australia are called Hungry Jack's. And finally, zebras have stripes to keep them cool. Zebras graze longer than other animals, which means they're out in the sun longer. Stripes help them regulate body temperature. Now you know.
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Well, a clothing brand has launched a t-shirt doesn't require washing for up to a month, or as Post Malone calls it, and Jelly Roll, a t-shirt

0: I'm Charles Payne, and this is the Fox Business Report.
1: Walt Disney is making more from its theme parks and cruise lines, and the huge box office performance of Toy Story 5 helped to push Disney's earnings higher. The movie passed $1 billion in global box office sales since its June 19th release. Disney shares are up 3%. Uber Technologies reported a stronger than expected profit. Though Wall Street was expecting more revenue from the ride company and the stock is lower, Uber is seeing more growth in its delivery business and it's adding more active users. SpaceX shares are slumping, down 11%. The space and satellite internet company reported record sales, but investors are concerned about its massive spending on its artificial intelligence buildup. Crude oil prices have moved slightly higher this morning. Brent crude at 80.

0: $1 a barrel. That's your Fox Business Report. I'm Jenny Coselda. Invested in you.
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My baby loves me. 839, 62 degrees. Hey, the second Sunday supper at Lehigh Methodist Church for August will be this Sunday, August 9th, from 5 until 7. They're going to be serving up tacos or taco salad, or you can get a chef salad plus a dessert. Admission is just a free will donation. They do have carryouts. If you need more info, just give the church office a call. That's the second Sunday supper at Lehigh Methodist Church this Sunday, August 9th, 5 to 7 at the church. Back into it now, Shenandoah and Janie Baker. It's True Country, 540 KWMT.

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2: You hit 25, 8, 11, 30. 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The lot is full. 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That's going to be a live and online auction. 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This is Rick. Remember, Wednesday, August 12th at 8 a.m., the Pocahontas Machine and Consignment Auction selling over 2,000 items, and this will be a live and online auction. 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

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Coming up top of the hour, Markets with Helena McNamee, and a little bit more. Right now, I got a special request, Jack Black, dude, Humphrey the Camel. 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

sit high, getting ideas. Ain't nothing but a fool to live like this. 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Woman sitting home with a month-old child. Dang me, dang me. They ought to take a rope and hang me high from the highest tree. Woman, would you weep for me?

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And I'm the seventh out of seven sons. My pappy was a pistol, I'm a son of a gun. I said, dang me, dang me, they ought to take a rope and hang me high from the highest tree. Woman, would you?

0: campaign for re-election after the House Ethics Committee recommended he be censured over sexual harassment allegations. Now to the Middle East.
1: Right now, the Israelis are conducting new airstrikes against Hezbollah in southern Lebanon after what were described to Fox News as severe ceasefire violations. This does come as President Trump says he believes a deal with Iran could be reached as early as today. In an interview with Fox News, the president said that talks happened all day on Tuesday and that things are looking very good.
0: That's Fox's Trey Yingston, Tel Aviv. That deal aims to get oil and other shipping flowing fully through the Strait of Hormuz. And the pause in U.S. bombing has led oil prices lower. And to a big stock market surge, the Dow's up another 600-plus points to new all-time high. The president is again predicting gas will get back down under $3 a gallon. He's in Las Vegas. He'll speak at a casino later today.
2: President Trump has been hitting swing states with an economic pitch, pointing to tax cuts. But polls show the cost of living is a top issue for voters who, by wide margins, disapprove of the president's handling of the economy.
0: That's Jared Halpert. 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
0: Well, back to Wall Street and another day of big gains. The Dow is now up 600 points to a new all-time high. The Nasdaq rising 55. The S&P 500 adding 41 points. It's also at a record level. Oil prices mixed. WTI is down a bit, $75 a barrel. Brent crude up slightly now at 80. Gas is down a fraction. The AAA's national average for regular, 408 a gallon, is still a dollar more than before the Iran conflict. We have an update on the job market.
7: Though job growth continued to hold up early this summer, payroll processing company ADP says the trend slowed in July, with only 44,000 new positions created by private employers in the month, down from a revised 95,000 the month before. The number is fewer than expected. Though natural resources and mining hiring declined, along with transportation and utilities and leisure and hospitality, construction, manufacturing, education and health services, financial activities, information and professional and business services employment rose. The ADP report is not considered a preview of the monthly employment report, which comes out on Friday. Ginny Cosilda, Fox News.
0: In the controversy surrounding data centers for artificial intelligence, some states and communities oppose being built in their locations, a pushback on China.
8: Reuters reports the Trump administration is working on drafting a ban of Chinese manufactured components for data centers such as optical transceivers, devices that send and receive data over fiber optic cables at incredibly high speeds. There are real reasons for this. Firstly, electronic goods manufactured in countries not entirely friendly pose a security risk. What if they can be used in espionage or could just simply be remotely shut down? Such things would be crippling. Secondly, simply relying on a foreign country for much-needed infrastructure puts one at a disadvantage.
0: That's Evan Brown. I'm Dave Anthony. This is Fox News.
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10: It's time to take a look at the factors driving those opening markets for today, August 5th. Corn futures are extending losses for the second straight day following good rain and the forecast for a mostly warm and wet first half of August outlook for the Corn Belt. Rain is falling in Nebraska and Kansas and covering the state of Iowa early Wednesday. Missouri and Illinois are on tap to receive as much as 1 to 4 inches of rain over the next 2 days, and 1 to 2 inches could fall in Indiana and Ohio as well. November November soybeans are also down again and hovering right at the 100-day moving average early Wednesday. Soybean products are also moderately lower to start. Ongoing rain showers are moving back across the Corn Belt, and the first half of August's weather outlook appears to be wet with an active pattern forecast to extend into next week. Soybean demand has picked up as China's state-owned firm Sinograin is reported to have bought close to 1 million metric tons of U.S. beans last Friday. In preparation for a further increase in China demand, Sinograin for the second straight week auctioned more than 500,000 metric tons of imported beans, but so far have sold just half of that total. For 8 of the past 9 days, soybean oil futures have fallen, following the crash in crude oil. Over on the Chicago Board of Trade, September corn is down 4 3/4 at 437.5, December down 5 at 460.5. August soybeans down 8 3/4 at 1146.25. November down 6 at 1171.75. September wheat up 8.5 at 646.75. March up 8 at 681.5. And now taking a look over at the livestock side of things, no cash cattle trade has taken place so far, but it is likely that cash will be higher. Box beef prices were higher in both categories, possibly indicating the seasonal lull is behind and that stronger demand is returning. Of course, it will take more than one day of both choice and select box beef being higher. Over on the mercantile, August live cattle's up 20 at 232.15. October is down 17 at 227.72. August feeders down 120 at 350. And September down 105 at 345.10. Hogs were able to post further gains on Tuesday, but without much fanfare. Continued price strength remains elusive, with the market potentially establishing a sideways pattern. The National Daily Direct Afternoon Hog Report showed cash up 20 cents, and pork cutout values declined $1.08, moving the average price down to $99.83. August lean hogs are down 87 at 96.97, and October's down 140 at 82.95. This was a look at the opening markets for today, August 5th. And as always, keeping an eye on the ag news, markets, and weather so you don't have to. I'm Helena McNamee, KWMT.
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Country 540 KWMT, Eddie Arnold. I want to play house with you, so go do the dishes. In case you haven't heard, Domino's has released an ice cream. Unless your delivery driver takes too long, then Domino's has released a milkshake. Waylon Jennings. Are you sure Hank done it this way? It's True Country 540 KWMT.

0: Yesterday, we reviewed our list of 48 commodities and how they fared during the month of July. Today, we take a look at the bigger picture, how the rankings change, if any, when looking year-to-date, with 7 months now in the books. I'm Mark Oppel, today's Bottom Line Report. We do track 48 commodities on a daily basis at the Bottom Line Report, of course, grains, livestock, but energies, financials, and more. During July, grains rebounded anywhere from 5 to 8% for the month. While futures, the livestock futures, cattle, and feeder cattle especially, lost 4 to 5%. Lean hogs were near unchanged from where they started the month. Today, we look year-to-date, looking back to New Year's, and energies remained 1, 2, and 3 on the list. Heating oil number 1, crude oil, and gasoline follow. Soy oil cracked the top 10, up 45% for the year, as does wheat. Wheat at number 10, up 21%. Cotton, soybeans, just outside the top 10. Cotton number 12, up 13%. Soybeans number 16, up 9%. This is the Bottom Line Report. At the very bottom of our list of 48, looking back to New Year's, orange juice, down over 25%. That's our Bottom Line at midweek. I'm Mark Oppold, wishing you a profitable day.
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3: 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Ashley Henson voted to cut taxes and put thousands of dollars back in working families' pockets.
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0: True Country, 540 KWMT, Mickey Gilly, window up above, 929, 64 degrees on our way to a high of 77 on your Wednesday. So there's a place called Classe Soiree Steakhouse in Florida that is now offering nude dining on every Monday of the month. On the first Monday of every month, yeah. Not something you accidentally can walk into, though, thankfully. They make appointments and reservations, sell tickets for the new dining experience. $250 for men, $150 for women, $300 for couples. Seems like an intimate place, only 20 to 30 seats. It's also dimly lit inside, so it's not like people are going to be gawking at each other. Staff, fully clothed and respectable. Can't see into the restaurant from the outside. The chef and owner, Murad Ali, said he came up with the concept as a way to attract new business and generate some buzz. He said, when you come in, you do feel more comfortable. Yeah, people are talking about it, even here in Iowa.
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0: 12th at 8 a.m. Polk County, Iowa. 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That's going to be a live and online auction. You hit 25, 30. This is Rick. Remember, Wednesday, August 12th at 8 a.m., the Polk County Machinery Consignment Auction, selling over 2,000 items, and this will be a live and online auction. 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

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And with a money-hungry fever, I played on. I played till I'd lost all I'd won. I was right back where I'd started from. Then

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AAA Roofing will have a backpack giveaway this Saturday from 10 until 2 at the Dayton Community Center. They're collecting backpacks for kids of all ages in and around the Dayton community. And if you're interested in donating a backpack and supplies, just call 515-218-0098. If you're in need of backpacks, be at the Dayton Community Center this Saturday beginning at 10. All ages welcome. Coming up, Farm Director Helena McNamee going to talk with BIS Commodities about today's markets.

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1: I'm Helena McNamee, and it's time for our daily check-in with BIS Commodities. And on the line this morning is Brant Heitman. So, Brant, what's going on in that marketplace so far today?
2: We kind of have a struggle in the ag world here today. Start off a little bit, though, talking outside markets, because yesterday we had a major breakout in the S&P 500 and the Dow to new all-time highs, and it seems like our money flow was maybe pulled back away from the grains and the energy, and it's risk on in terms of stocks. And I wonder if that's a little bit of what we're seeing here. Not to mention, we had StoneX came out with their first yield estimation that I think is 184.6, so it's a little lower than their first yield estimation of last year. But many of these private numbers, I've been hearing it north of the 183 that the USDA has, and also there's whispers out there of 1.5 to 2 million acres of corn that still needs to go on the books. But we will find out, and there is an August report on Wednesday next week where they may start making some of those adjustments. But today, like I said, it's a little rough in the ag world. We have corn down 5, just can't quite get off the mat, even after that bullish reversal day that we had 2 days ago. They can't follow through. Beans are down about 5.5. They're a little bit off their lows today, still holding in that 50 and 100-day moving average support, but making a new low, or taking out yesterday's low today. So corn and beans struggling. The only good thing on the board right now is the wheat market, and even that is not taking out any significant highs as of late, but Kansas City wheat's up 10 and Chicago's up 7. Even the livestock market isn't looking that great. Feeder cattle, down day in corn and feeder cattle are still down $1.25, so they're not even following through the strong day yesterday. The live cattle as well, also struggling a bit with August is up 30 cents and the deferred contracts are down about 10 cents. So pretty unchanged there. The feeder cattle are right about in line with where that feeder index has been, though. So I don't know if we're going to see a ton of movement one way or the other unless this cash market leads it that way. Hogs are down about $1.80 on the October. So after a three-day pause, they look to be back on the slide with another fairly hard down day.
1: And if anyone was interested in getting in contact with you guys to talk more about the markets, how should they go about doing so?
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1: True Country 540 KWMC. Hank Jr., all my rowdy friends have settled down. Ain't that the truth? You grow old, and that's what exactly happens. That's it for me, Jeff. I am out of here. My buddy Lee Clay comes in around the corner. Be good to him. I'm going to leave you some Buck Owens. I'll catch you cats later.

0: earpiece taking photos and video of the security setup. He left, then came back on Sunday, ID'd himself as a State Department individual on a security detail. The feds smelled something rotten, and they called the Sheriff's Department.
1: That's Fox's William Lajeunesse. He says they found a gun and also ammunition. 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
1: Well, in addition to progressive Abdul El-Sayed's win in the Michigan Democratic Senate primary, the AP's called another race there. Donovan McKinney, supported by socialists, has won a Democratic House primary, defeating Congresswoman Shri Thanadar, who was backed by the House's Democratic leader. William Lawrence, also a progressive, won another Michigan House primary. In Maryland, Republicans will be going to court, where congressional redistricting controversy simmers.
5: Republican leaders in Maryland say they will mount a legal challenge to Tuesday's vote by the state's Democratic-controlled General Assembly that could change the rules surrounding how congressional district maps are drawn. State senators approved House Bill 2100, the constitutional amendment that, if approved by voters in November, would override a 2022 court ruling that some Democrats say blocked efforts to redraw Maryland's eight congressional districts. The mid-decade redistricting push follows similar moves by other states, touched off by President Trump when he urged Texas to redraw congressional maps ahead of this year's midterm elections. Tanya J. Powers, Fox News.
1: Three wildfires keep burning uncontained in the Spokane, Washington area. Hundreds of homes and other structures have been turned to ashes and charred ruins. Fox Weather's Craig Herrera is there.
6: We are set up at a roadblock here just a few blocks away from some of those homes that are completely gone. People still not allowed to come back to this area.
1: More than 60,000 people remain evacuated. One man's behind bars, charged with arson, accused of setting one of the fires.
6: Emotions are mixed. You've got sadness, you've got guilt from people who still have their homes, and a lot of anger, trying to understand exactly what happened here. We'll wait to hear the latest. In the meantime, the weather conditions here are good. There's not much in the way of wind, but it will be dry for a few days. Firefighters working hard to contain these fires.
1: On Wall Street, the surge continues for the stock market. Record highs for the S&P 500 this morning and the Dow. The Dow's up 620 points. I'm Dave Anthony. This is Fox News.
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8: It's time to take a look at those markets again. Over on the Chicago Board of Trade, September corn is down 6 1/4 at 436 1/4. December down 6 1/4 at 459 1/4. And March down 6 1/4 as well at 475 1/4. August soybeans are down 3 1/4 at 1151 3/4. September down 7 at 1151 3/4. November down 7.5 at 1170 1/4. September wheat is up 5 3/4 at 644 1/4. March is up 5.5 at 679. Over on the livestock side of things, August live cattle up 72 at 232.67. October up 37 at 228.27. December up 15 at 227.42. August feeders are down 57 at 350.62. September down 70 at 345.45. August lean hogs are down 112 at 96.72. October down 190 at 82.45. December down 175 at 74.02. Now taking a look over at the ag weather outlook for the Midwest. Improved conditions from recent rainfall and cooler air are expected for many as a slow-moving cold front drifts eastwards towards the Ohio Valley, offering a break from the heat through the week's end. However, areas south of the front may remain warmer and dry. Additional widespread showers next week could help with support for soybeans and corn, though southern regions could experience warmer and drier conditions while storm systems stay more northern. Closer to home in Fort Dodge, it's currently cloudy, lightly breezy, and 64 degrees. Keeping an eye on the ag news, markets, and weather so you don't have to, I'm Helena McNamee, KWMT.

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1: I'm Elizabeth McDonald, and this is the Fox Business Report.
2: Stocks rallied at the open a day after the Dow closed at a record and crossed the 54,000 mark for the first time. Walt Disney shares are 4% higher. Investors are encouraged by its upbeat recent quarter. It was helped by streaming, theme parks, and a hit movie, Toy Story 5. SpaceX shares opened down 12%. Its quarter held up better than expected, though it revealed more massive spending on artificial intelligence. Shares of chipmaker AMD are down more than 6%. SpaceX says it will use NVIDIA chips, not those from AMD. Eli Lilly shares up 6.5% on strong sales of GLP-1 weight loss and diabetes medications. And CVS Health reported an upbeat quarter. It's launching a partnership with Eli Lilly to provide GLP-1 medications. That's your Fox Business Report. I'm Jenny Coselda, invested in you.
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540 KWMT, Ronnie Millsap with Where Do the Nights Go? Excuse me. On the way, we have another look at your ag weather and markets, as well as right now, Alan Jackson.

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1: Expanded showers moving into the eastern Corn Belt, and they say they'll by tonight some of the heaviest rain showers, and a few of the storms will target east central Missouri into west central Illinois. 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Good morning. I'm Susan Littlefield as we take a look at the ag weather. First off, in the northern plains, where cooler air has arrived behind the cold front, but it won't stick around for long as temperatures are starting to rebound into the 90s by tomorrow. Showers and thunderstorms will be spotty and light throughout the rest of the week, but some swaths of heavier rain may develop as the weekend gets here. Central Southern Plains has a slow-moving front that will continue to target the Central Plains. The heaviest rain amounts will be in Nebraska and northern Kansas. The Southern Plains will be spotty showers and some storms later this week. And by next week, a ridge will be leading to drier and warmer patterns. They say the storms, though, could still edge into the Central Plains at times, as the waffling between the hot and the dry and the cool and the wet across the north, creating mixed conditions for the general hot and dry south, seeing more stress developing. In the Midwest, it's some slight relief in the recent heat that will continue through the end of the week behind a slow-moving cold front that is eventually going to head toward the Ohio Valley. Now, this week's milder air and recent rainfall will bring improving conditions for some, but for areas in the south of this week's front, conditions will be warm and dry. We'll look at some numbers in a moment on the American Ag Network.
2: Do you hear that? 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
1: September corn's trading down 5 now at 437 and a quarter. December 460 and a half down 5. September soybeans down 6, 1152 and 3 quarters. And November 1171 and a quarter down 6 and a half. August live cattle 232.55 up 60. October 228.17 up 27. August feeders down 95 now, 350.25. And September 344.85 down 130. Lean hogs for August at 96.75 down 110. 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
3: Husband comes in, he says, "Wife, turn down the radio, turn off the TV, listen to me. 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And she sits down and she listens, and he begins to speak.

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3: Four men in London are recovering after being stabbed while at a tourist hotspot.
4: Four men between the ages of 34 and 52 were stabbed early afternoon local time in the busy Covent Garden area of central London. They were all taken to the hospital for treatment. Two have already been discharged. The others have non-life-threatening injuries. Police have arrested a 47-year-old woman on suspicion of assault and possessing an offensive weapon. They say early indications are it was an isolated mental health-related incident. The attack happened on Endell Street, about a quarter of a mile from the famous Covent Garden market. Jonathan Savage, Fox News.
3: Republican Congressman Chuck Edwards of North Carolina announced on X this morning he is ending his bid for re-election.
5: Edwards' decision comes after a House ethics panel found substantial evidence, in their words, the congressman harassed female staffers. North Carolina's primary date has passed and the GOP is now expected to pick a nominee quickly to face Democratic nominee Jamie Ager. The district is made up of the city of Asheville and surrounding counties in the western part of the state. Eben Brown, Fox News.
3: The Gordie Howe Bridge between Detroit and Windsor, Ontario, is now open to pedestrians, Fox's Jeff Manasso reports.
6: There's been a hum of motor vehicles across the 1.5-mile span for about a week. Now the Gordie Howe Bridge's multi-use path is open to walkers and bikers that lined up to be the first to cross over the Detroit River between Michigan and Ontario. An official bridge grand opening was held late last month without the Americans in protest of the Trump administration's threats of new tariffs on Canadian goods. Jeff Manasso, Fox News.
3: A U.S. appeals court ruled this morning a New York City law requiring delivery companies to share customer data with restaurants is unconstitutional. I'm Carmen Roberts. This is Fox News.
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9: It's time to take a look at those markets again. Over on the Chicago Board of Trade, September corn is down 5.5 at 436 and 3/4. December down 5.5 at 460. March down 5 3/4 at 475 and 3/4. August soybeans are down 8 at 11.47, September down 6 at 11.52 and 3/4, November down 6 1/4 at 11.71 and a half. March wheat is up 6 3/4 at 6.45 and a quarter. September wheat was up 6 3/4 at 6.45 and a quarter. March is up 6 at 6.79 and a half. Over on that mercantile, August live cattle is up 2.27 at 2.34.20. October up 195 at 229.85. December up 165 at 228.92. August feeders are up 280 at 354.05. September up 362 at 349.77. August lean hogs are down 82 at 97.02. October down 140 at 82.95. December down 142 at 74.35. Now over to the ag weather outlook for the Midwest. Improved conditions from recent rainfall and cooler air are expected for many as a slow-moving cold front drifts eastwards towards the Ohio Valley, offering a break from the latest heat through the week's end. However, areas south of that front may remain warmer and dry. Additional widespread showers next week would help support filling corn and soybeans, though southern regions could experience warmer and drier conditions while storms stay more northward. Closer to home in Fort Dodge, it's currently cloudy, lightly breezy, and 65 degrees. Keeping an eye on the ag news, markets, and weather so you don't have to, I'm Helena McNamee. 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
10: I'm Joe Jaden with the Connoisseur Media Sports Update. It's officially preseason ranking season. Yesterday, the coaches' poll was unveiled, and Iowa was ranked inside of it. Kirk Ferentz's squad checked in at number 22 to start off the season. Other Big Ten teams ranked include 19th-ranked Washington, number 17 Penn State, 16th-ranked Michigan, number 14 USC, 6th-ranked Indiana, number 2 Oregon, and top-ranked Ohio State. Iowa is among the least experienced Power 4 teams in the country, but they have some impact players returning, including defensive back Zach Lutmer, tight end DJ Vanami, offensive lineman Trevor Lauk, and center Cade Pieper. Phil Parker is still the man on defense and has earned everybody's respect for his consistency on that side of the ball. Three Iowa football players were named to preseason watch list. The Football Writers Association of America announced yesterday fourth-year defensive back Zach Lutmer was named to the 2026 Bronco Nagurski Trophy watch list. Fourth-year offensive lineman Cade Pieper and Trevor Lauk were recognized on the 2026 Outland Trophy watch list. Iowa volleyball's 2025 season saw the Hawkeyes notch a 15-17 overall record, the most program wins since 2016. Now nearing the start of the 2026 season, Iowa's used the offseason to work hard and be a contender across multiple aspects of play, including its firepower from the middle. The Hawkeyes have 13 players returning from last year. Iowa will play an exhibition match at DePaul on August 22nd before officially commencing the 2026 season at the Black Knight Invitational in West Point, New York, set to begin on August 28th. There, Iowa will face Army, UAlbany, and Sacred Heart across 3 days of competition. Hawkeye coach Jim Barnes talked about the difficulty of the Big Ten.
11: The leagues are so good, and that's why we're here. It's such a talented league, and we aspire and wake up every day a little earlier, go a little harder to get to that level. And so, that's why these ladies signed up for this gig as well. It's the best volleyball in the country. There's a lot of eyes on it. But ultimately, it's you're with other people that are that committed. That's what's the joy of it, coming to the gym, and everybody's got a mission.
10: The 2025-2026 Cobalt Golf All-America Scholars were announced yesterday, with Iowa Central golfer Peyton Walker being recognized. Walker finished his year with one victory, that being the Iowa Central Spring Invitational, 6 top 10 finishes, and a 75 scoring average with 27 rounds played. And I'm Joe Jaden with the Connoisseur Media Sports Update.
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1: Just a minute.
2: Is that you, Myrtle? Is that you, Myrtle? I guess you better send that scalawag home.
3: Guess you better send that scalawag home.
2: I took my gal to the picture show. She promised me a kiss when we got home. My heart was a-jumping and I couldn't hardly wait to get her in my arms, but her daddy was away.
0: Is that you, Myrtle?
1: Yes, Papa.
0: Is that you, Myrtle?
1: Well, just a minute.
2: Is that you, Myrtle? Is that you, Myrtle? I guess you better send that scalawag home.

0: 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I tell you, it was the squeakiest thing. Every time I tried to move in close, I could hear them big feet hit the floor.
1: Is that you, Myrtle?
2: Oh, did I hear Papa?
1: Is that you, Myrtle?
2: Oh, just a minute.
3: Is that you, Myrtle? Is that you, Myrtle? I guess you better send that scalawag home.

0: 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Soon as we turned in off of the street, flee to my soul, he heard the patter of her feet.
1: Is that you, Myrtle?
2: Yes, Papa.
1: Is that you, Myrtle?
2: What's this, the man?
3: Oh, is that you, Myrtle? Is that you, Myrtle? I guess you better send that scalawag home.
4: I guess you better send that scalawag home.
3: Is that you, Myrtle? Is that you, Myrtle? I guess you better send that scalawag home.
4: I guess you better send that scalawag home.
5: 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The Carlisles there with Is That You, Myrtle was the name of that one. And on the way we have Tom T. Hall. 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
1: It went down to the wire and took a left turn. I'm Carmen Roberts, Fox News. Leftist candidate Dr. Abdul El-Sayed defeats Congresswoman Haley Stevens in a nail-biting Michigan primary for an open U.S. Senate seat. El-Sayed said the race is about
2: building a movement to take our democracy back to serve the people who absolutely deserve the best of what America has to offer.
3: The real test of El-Sayed's strength in a divided party will now come in November's matchup against President Trump-backed Republican Mike Rogers. El-Sayed is backed by the UAW and by prominent Democrat socialists like Bernie Sanders, though he's distanced himself from that wing of the party. Jeff Manasso, Fox News.
1: El-Sayed championed left-wing economic and social reforms, including Medicare for All and abolishing ICE. Former Congressman Mike Rogers, the Republican, said he wanted El-Sayed to win, feeling confident he can beat him. Federal prosecutors announced indictments against several people they say were working with drug cartels.
4: The U.S. Justice Department is unsealing indictments of five individuals they accuse of drug running on behalf of the Mexico-based Jalisco New Generation cartel. They're now offering more than $100 million in rewards leading to their arrests, acting U.S. Attorney General Todd Blanche.
5: These sophisticated organizations use violence and fear to maintain control over the importation of deadly narcotics in the United States, including fentanyl, cocaine, meth, and other illegal drugs.
4: The five in the indictment are in addition to three other cartel-aligned individuals previously indicted. Evan Brown, Fox News.
1: The Preakness is making history. Next year's race will move to Sunday, May 23rd, about 3 weeks after the Kentucky Derby, marking the first Sunday running in Triple Crown history. Officials hope the extra week will entice more Derby horses to compete in Baltimore. 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
1: The family of an undocumented El Salvadoran man who died after his detention at a New Jersey immigration facility is demanding an investigation.
9: 41-year-old Edwin Lopez Cornejo's family says his health conditions, which included diabetes and seizures, were not properly managed during his time inside Delaney Hall ICE detention facility. He entered the U.S. illegally in 2006 and was picked up by ICE outside his home on June 19th. Last Friday, he told his mother by phone he wasn't feeling well and collapsed the next day, later pronounced dead at a hospital.
10: Yo soy la madre, me dejo con un dolor, una herida que nunca va a sanar.
11: I'm here to demand justice for my son and also for my granddaughter, who now has no father.
9: Homeland Security officials said in a statement, quote, at no time during detention is a detained non-citizen denied emergency care. In New York, Tanya J. Powers, Fox News.
1: It appears that LIV Golf is here to stay. For now,
12: LIV Golf CEO Scott O'Neill has announced that the tour has found new investors to keep it alive beyond the 2026 season. O'Neill making the announcement at Trump National Bedminster in New Jersey ahead of this weekend's tournament. He says that along with new financial backing from a lead investor, other smaller investors remain interested. The deal is expected to close next month. LIV had funding from the Saudi investment fund pulled earlier this year, putting the tour's future in jeopardy. The New York Post says the current iteration of LIV could file for bankruptcy before relaunching itself as LIV Golf 2.0 with a new proposed structure that would see players also becoming majority equity holders in the tour. Tony Genualdo, Fox News.
1: The New York Film Festival unveils the main slate of films for its 64th edition with James Gray's Paper Tiger starring Adam Driver kicking off the festival on September 25th. I'm Carmen Roberts, and this is Fox News.
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15: It's time to take a look at those markets again. Over on the Chicago Board of Trade, September corn is down 4.5 at 437.75. December is down 4.25 at 461.25. March is down 4.5 at 477. August soybeans are down 3.25 at 1151.75. September down 2.5 at 1156.25. November down 3 at 1174.75. September wheat is up 8.5 at 647, while March is up 8 at 681.5. Now on the livestock side of things, August live cattle up 217 at 234.12. October up 150 at 229.40. December up 117 at 228.35. August feeders are up 20 at 351.40. September up 55 at 346.70. August lean hogs are down 112 at 96.72. October down 150 at 82.85. December down 155 at 74.22. Now over on the ag weather outlook for the Midwest, improved conditions from rainfall and cooler air are expected for many as a slow-moving front drifts eastwards towards the Ohio Valley, offering a break from the heat through the week's end. However, areas south of that front may remain warmer and dry. Additional widespread showers next week could help support filling corn and soybeans, though southern regions could experience warmer and drier conditions while storm systems stay more up north. Closer to home in Fort Dodge, it's currently cloudy, lightly breezy, and 66 degrees. Keeping an eye on the ag news, markets, and weather so you don't have to, I'm Helena McNamee, KWMT.
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I'm Helena McNamee, and it's time for your Connoisseur Media Ag Update. Up first is the Iowa Crop Progress and Conditions Report. There were 5.7 days suitable for field work during the week ending August 2nd. This is 1.9 days more than last year, when there were 3.8 days suitable for field work. Topsoil moisture condition rated 10% very short, 25% short, 60% adequate, and 5% surplus. Subsoil moisture condition rated 10% very

0: very short, 27% short, 58% adequate, and 5% surplus. Corn silking reached 93%, which is 2 percentage points ahead of last year. 48% of Iowa's corn crop has reached the dough stage, which is 2 percentage points behind last year. 4% of corn has reached the dent stage, which is 4 percentage points behind last year. The corn condition rated 80% good to excellent. Meteorologist Brad Rippey gives the latest corn crop silking and doughing numbers per the USDA's crop progress report for the entire nation for the period ending August 2nd.
1: Corn silking 90% nationally by August 2nd. That is 3 points ahead of the five-year average of 87%, 4 points ahead of last year at this time. And then as we move to corn reaching the dough stage, big jump of 18 percentage points during the week to reach 43% nationally on the 2nd of August, well ahead of the five-year average of 38% and also ahead of last year's 40%. You've got several states that have double digits ahead of the five-year average for corn reaching the dough stage. That list includes Kentucky, Colorado, Michigan, Minnesota, and Tennessee. Minnesota, with the heat previously, really jumping ahead on progress. 46% already to the dough stage in that state. 28% is Minnesota's five-year average.
0: Soybeans blooming in Iowa reached 88%, which is unchanged from last year. 61% of soybeans were setting pods, which is 2 percentage points behind last year. Soybean condition rated 78% good to excellent. USDA meteorologist Brad Rippey will again provide some various notes on crop progress numbers for soybeans across the United States.
1: 88% of the crop blooming on August 2nd, well ahead of the five-year average of 84% and last year's 84%. And then in terms of setting pods, almost two-thirds of the crop now, 62% setting pods on August 2nd, also well ahead of the five-year average of 55% and last year's 56%. In terms of setting pods, we're getting at or above 90% in some of our southern states, including Louisiana, 95%, both Arkansas and Mississippi at 90% setting pods on the 2nd of August.
0: Up next is the weather summary provided by Justin Glisson, the state climatologist for the Iowa Department of Agriculture and Land Stewardship. After a sweltering start to the week, cooler and wetter conditions returned at the end of the reporting period. Much of eastern Iowa observed above normal rainfall. Temperatures returned to unseasonably warm for most of the reporting period, with the high departures approaching 6 degrees. The statewide average temperature was 76.6 degrees, which is 3.6 degrees above normal. You can find this report and more information that is available on it at the USDA's website at nas.usda.gov. And up next is the weekly United States Meat Export Federation update. U.S. bison is getting duty-free access to the European Union under new quota. John Harith has those details.
2: U.S. bison now has duty-free access to the EU under a 3,000 metric ton quota. Jim Matheson, the executive director of the National Bison Association, says the industry has been building demand in the EU for decades.
3: Members of the National Bison Association and our marketers in particular have been exporting to the European Union and Switzerland for decades. Bison has always been popular in Europe, but very limited in availability. The venues the bison are going to is largely food service. Europe has always been fascinated by American Western culture, and bison, of course, is a perfect fit in that Western culture. So as such, it started as a novelty, and then the Europeans discovered what a high-quality protein bison is and have gotten a little bit hooked on that. So we in the bison industry have largely had a domestic marketplace that we've supplied in our short history as an industry. However, we have grown significantly in the past decade, particularly in have expanded into these new international markets. And again, Europe has been a primary target of our marketers in that regard.
2: Access for U.S. bison has been included in a number of recent trade negotiations.
3: In these trade negotiations, being so aggressive in doing these negotiations with so many countries, bison is kind of a low-hanging fruit. And I say that because we only raise bison in the United States.

0: States and Canada. So there's really no competition in these new markets that we're seeking access to. And in the last 12 months, my gosh, we've seen Taiwan open up, Australia open up, dropping the tariffs for the EU along with Switzerland. We're now working on Japan. I just had a meeting with Foreign Ag Service yesterday discussing Japan, and that's got a lot of momentum right now. We're hoping to see that happen soon.
1: For more, please visit usmef.org. For the U.S. Meat Export Federation, I'm John Harris.
2: In other agricultural news, the USDA is considering plans to rescind rules that protect farmers under the Packers and Stockyards Act. In this week's commentary, American Farm Bureau Federation President Zippy Duvall tells us safeguards could be eroded for poultry growers and cattle farmers.
3: America's farmers are troubled by the news that USDA plans to rescind or continue to delay several rules that are designed to benefit farmers and ranchers. The rules help protect farmers from retaliation by large processors. It increases transparency and improves pay systems for contract poultry growers. They make it clear that unfair practices by poultry companies and meat packers will not be tolerated. They also take on poultry tournament pay systems that punished growers for factors outside their control. Farm Bureau has advocated for a more level playing field. That progress is now at risk. We urge President Trump and USDA to demonstrate their commitment to farmers by leaving these critical safeguards in place. I'm Zippy Duvall, President of American Farm Bureau Federation.
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0: Iowa Central Community College, Richard and Joan Stark, On Media, Green State Credit Union, Dr. Jim and Representative Ann Meyer, Stump Snow and Mow, Cargill, and Fort Dodge Asphalt.
1: Here's a quarter, call someone who cares.
0: Saturday, August 8th, Travis Tritt live in concert. A celebration event.
2: Continues on state-of-the-art animal disease lab. You're listening to the American Ag Network of Jesse Allen with news of agriculture. Animal disease research is getting a boost via a modern new laboratory in Kansas. The federal government continues its relocation of the animal disease laboratory at Plum Island, New York, to the new National Bio and Agro Defense Facility, or NBAF, in Manhattan, Kansas. Steve Witt is the director of NBAF and gives an update.
3: As of March, all of the research activities at Plum Island had been stopped, and the research component has transferred to NBAF now. The Foreign Animal Disease Diagnostic Laboratory is still operating, but I believe by the end of September, they will be wrapping up their operations there as well and will be shifting the mission to NBAF as much as they can.
2: Witt says the transition still has a ways to go.
3: We're supplementing that with the National Animal Disease Center in Ames, Iowa. They'll be taking on some of the diagnostic duties that FADL has been doing at Plum for all these years until NBAF is fully stood up and the mission is fully transferred.
2: Plum Island was limited in the scope of work it could perform and had simply outlived its usefulness.
3: It had passed its lifespan a few years ago. And so it was a matter of time before either the government would have to spend a large amount of money to bring Plum up to modern standards or build another facility elsewhere.
2: The Plum Island Laboratory operated for decades under USDA before shifting to the Department of Homeland Security in 2024. This is the American Ag Network.
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2: Well, as if there weren't enough big challenges for agriculture right now, especially when it comes to inputs, there is another looming situation that farmers need to be aware of. The Fertilizer Institute's president and CEO, Corey Rosenbusch, has more.
7: The bigger story that I don't think actually has hit yet is sulfur. So sulfur is not only an important fertilizer, but it's a key raw material for manufacturing phosphate fertilizer. And more than half of the globally traded sulfur passes through the Strait of Hormuz. We have not seen any ships come out with any of the fertilizer, any of the sulfur. We saw sulfur trading as high as $1,300 a metric ton from the Gulf near the Houston area.
2: Sulfur normally sells for about $100 a metric ton, so where is the sulfur going?
7: Mainly being bought up by the Chinese for mining operations. If they're going to use it in their operations to mine copper or nickel that's getting $18,000 a metric ton, they can afford to run up that price when phosphate fertilizers only sell for $600 a ton. So it's at a point now where it's not even affordable to manufacture that product. So you've got Morocco, the Middle East, the United States all starting to shutter phosphate production right now.
2: Rosenbusch reiterated that the sulfur crisis has not yet arrived in the United States. That's News of Agriculture on the American Ag Network. I'm Jesse Allen.
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3: Walt Disney shares are up nearly 3%. Disney attracted more visitors to its theme parks in recent months. The success of Toy Story 5 helped boost its quarter, and more people are watching Disney+. Also, Disney and TikTok have announced a deal to allow TikTok creators to use characters and scenes from Disney movies and TV shows in short-term videos. And Disney is considering launching free ad-supported channels and adding more sports content to Disney+. SpaceX shares continue to lose ground, down 8%, after revealing massive spending on artificial intelligence, though its recent quarter held up better than expected. Crude oil prices remain trading in a range on continued hopes for a U.S.-Iran deal. That's your Fox Business Report. I'm Ginny Cosola. Invested in you.
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6: And welcome into a new episode of American Ag Today, produced by the American Ag Network and powered by Farm and Ranch Media. I'm your host, Jesse Allen. Good to have you with us. Well, while the rapid increase in farmland values may have slowed, the cost of buying farmland is still creating hurdles for producers looking to expand or for young farmers trying to get their start. Julia Friedgood, program advisor with American Farmland Trust, says prices may be stabilizing, but affordability remains a challenge.
7: Although what I've seen sort of in the reporting is that incredible inflation in land values that we've seen, sort of that post-COVID surge, probably driven by high commodity prices and low interest rates, has cooled some, but I don't see anything going down. You know, pretty much what I've heard is the prices are still really elevated, but maybe not going up. It was like a 42% increase in cropland values in 5 years, which was just phenomenal. And I think about 39% overall. And so it seems like right now things are cooling off. So that would be good news for anybody who's trying to expand or enter agriculture.
6: High prices aren't the only concern. Friedgood says agriculture is also competing with growing demand for farmland from commercial and industrial development, including renewable energy projects, housing, and data centers.
7: But now data centers have come in, you know, certainly in Virginia, but we're seeing in Texas and California in particular, which just, you know, they want flat, you know, large acreages, flat, well-drained, all the things that you want for cropland also are really suitable.

0: for development. And because rural communities don't generally have zoning that addresses industrial development, they might not have zoning at all. They might not have much land use policy at all. There is just this incredible threat of data centers coming in and really not just taking agricultural land, but changing the whole economy in a rural community that just isn't prepared for it, you know, because it's not just the data center, it's then all the things that happen around the data center that could change the sort of character of rural economies.
1: Even when farmland isn't being developed, she says simply finding land to purchase has become increasingly difficult.
0: Land has been one of those barriers that's really, really hard to overcome. And that's partly, I think, because of the price. I think it's also just availability. I think only 5% of U.S. ag land is likely to come on the, be transferred in the next 5 years, but only 2% is likely to be transferred on the open market to non-relatives. So that means the supply is really tight. You know, people are holding on to it because it is an important asset and they're not transferring it. And so entry is just really, really hard. And so more and more beginners and small farmers that want to expand are having to do it through rental markets. And then those rental markets are largely controlled by non-operating landowners.
1: And as fewer operators control more farmland, Friedgood says maintaining a diverse agricultural landscape becomes more challenging.
0: That is a real problem. If we're thinking about the future of farm production, of our food supply, of all of our fiber, of all the other things that we really rely on, our basic needs that we rely on agriculture for, if it's a smaller and smaller and smaller number of people who are controlling all of the land for whatever, even if it's still in agriculture, it may not be in diversified agriculture that's going to meet all of the nation's needs. It may be really geared just towards export markets or something like that, which in itself isn't bad to be a big farmer producing for the world, right? I think that's great. But it does become a problem if it precludes other farmers farming for their communities, farming, you know, for domestic food supply and so on.
1: And while there isn't a single fix, American Farmland Trust is advocating for policies that help connect retiring landowners with beginning farmers and encourage more affordable access to farmland.
0: I keep looking for that, you know, that kind of that special sauce that's going to like solve all the problems. But right now I'm like, everybody's just got to do a little bit. We all have to chip in and experiment and do pilot projects and figure things out until we can really find a way to make sure that there's a future for young and beginning farmers as well as for, you know, those smaller operations that are really, really struggling to make ends meet and stay in the game.
1: Once again, that's Julia Friedgood, Program Advisor with American Farmland Trust. Well, both corn and soybean sales were strong this past week, but those strong export sales were overshadowed by market pressure from the wars overseas, as well as the weather here in the U.S. Allendale commodity broker Greg McBride gave a breakdown of the corn export data.
2: Yeah, corn sales were very good. And this is new crop. We were looking somewhere between 500,000 and 1 million tons. Came in just over 1 million tons at 1.06. Total sales for the week, 1.42. Obviously, since we are so close, we're within a month of the end of the marketing year. We're not necessarily paying attention to those old crop sales. We're really paying attention more to the shipments. And shipments are doing very well. So continue to watch for new crop sales. Like I said, very good this week. So no concerns about the export demand for corn.
1: McBride said it was a similarly positive report for the soybean market.
2: Sales at 300,000 tons for the old crop. Again, it's a shipping situation, not necessarily a sales situation. On the new crop side of things, we were looking for somewhere between 700,000 tons and 1 million tons. We got 1.33 million tons, so very good sales. This is what we've been talking about as far as we need to continue to see consistently good new crop sales, especially from China, or purchases by China at this time of the year. This is when they do typically buy for that September, October, November delivery, pre-booking those sales or those purchases.
1: McBride said China's also doing a good job of keeping up with its end of the trade agreement so far.
2: We had another flash sale this morning of 132,000 tons to China. That's two cargoes. That brings us with what showed up in the USDA report there, or

0: the FAS report this morning. That brings us to about 6 million tons of soybeans for the new crop between China and unknown purchases. They're both really kind of just sitting right at that 3 million ton level each. So overall, doing what they've said they were going to do, we need obviously that consistency to continue. Otherwise, the market will start to fade away at this, because if they don't keep up a certain pace, the market's going to say, well, they're not doing what they say. And then we start to talk about some of the other reasons why things are not being done, whether that's the conversation about them helping Iran with rockets or shoulder launched rockets, or other trade deals with the president going over to China here in, I think it's September.
1: Again, that's Greg McBride with Allendale. We're out of time on this episode of American Ag Today. Thanks for joining us. I'm Jesse Allen. Have a great rest of your day.
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3: Yeah, 25-800-730-3030. This is Rick telling you about another Pocahontas Machine Consignment Auction that's held on Wednesday, August 12th at 8 a.m. Pocahontas, Iowa. The lot is full. It says no more items. 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This is Rick. Remember, Wednesday, August 12th at 8 a.m., the Pocahontas Machine Because I'm an auction selling over 2,000 items, and this will be a live and online auction. Hope to see you there. 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

0: Does your soybeans have the August uglies? Hi, I'm Susan Littlefield with the American Ag Network. We're going to talk about that today with Steve Wilkins. He's a BASF technical service agronomist and a farmer from Wisconsin.
1: There's a lot of things that we can learn at this point in the growing season. Fortunately, much of what we see and observe, it's too late to really course correct or put in any rescue treatments for the current season. But there are items that we can certainly plan for in future years and rotations as we look to when a specific field will be soybeans again, or if we're going to go back to it, corn or different crop next year, what's a program that we have to put in place if we're going to develop the seed bank that we want to get under control again. So this is, to me, the time to take your notes and to start to plan for future years when you see weed escape.
0: So as you look at that, what are some of the biggest weed concerns? What are the ones that are really popping up amongst these fields that we might have missed during, early spraying?
1: Well, I think we find ourselves this year very comparable to where we have in years past, where our difficult to control weeds, specifically our water hemp species, our large seeded broadleaf thick ragweeds, and we've struggled with them in the past, and we continue to this year, and then we likely will in years to come as well. So I don't think there's anything new per se on the weed spectrum as far as new and emerging weeds that we got to control. It's more of we know what we have and the problems and challenges we have controlling them, and we just got to figure out a way to continue to do the best we can getting these weeds under control.
0: We'll be back to hear more from Steve Wilkins in just a moment as we talk about the uglies in soybeans. You're listening to the American Ag Network.
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0: We continue hearing from Steve Wilkins at BASF as we talk about note-taking on this year's crop.
1: That's a great point. Yeah, so a lot of farmers cover a lot of acres, and sometimes the agronomist and or the decision maker might not even be in the combine given the size and scope of some farms. So that information needs to, one, be observed, and then two, put back into the right hands to make the decisions going forward and how to best manage weeds and get the proper weed control program in place to give us the best shot to do so. I think we go back to the basics of weed control, and look, we live in an environment that can humble all of us. The best plans put in place sometimes don't come to fruition because the weather kind of trumps everything. But to the best that we can do, what I like to work with growers on and remind people is when we have weeds that are difficult to control, the easiest way to control them is to never see them.
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4: Too close for comfort. I'm Carmen Roberts, Fox News. The FAA says Marine One, the military helicopter carrying President Trump, briefly came too close to departing passenger jet near Reagan National Airport yesterday. It was not a near miss, rather what's called a loss of separation incident.
5: When Marine One takes off, those planes are supposed to stop. Yesterday, when they were skids up at 2:33 p.m. from the ellipse, the planes didn't stop. The FAA says, based on our preliminary safety review, there was a momentary loss of separation, after which the aircraft continued to move away from one another. The air traffic controller was in contact with both the commercial pilot and Marine One pilot during the loss of separation. As the White House has said, The president was never in danger. We are continuing to review the incident and will implement any appropriate corrective actions based on our findings.
4: Fox's Peter Ducey at the White House. The FAA imposed new rules after last year's deadly collision between an Army Black Hawk helicopter and an American Airlines jet, requiring greater separation between helicopters and planes around airports. Left-leaning Dr. Abdul El Sayed defeats Congresswoman Haley Stevens in the Michigan Democratic primary for an open U.S. Senate seat he celebrated with supporters this morning.
6: My family immigrated to this country from a place where there is not democracy. You cannot just put your hand up and run. And the ability to do this, to have our voices heard, to select our leaders, it is a gift that sometimes we take for granted. So to have participated means so much.
4: El-Sayed will face Republican Mike Rogers, a former congressman, in November. And the Dow is aiming for a record, up 463 points at this hour. Any gain for the day will top yesterday's record close. The S&P 500 won't make it probably, though it is headed lower. 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
4: A California man is due in federal court today after authorities say he posed as part of President Trump's security team at Trump's L.A. area golf club. Fox's William LaJeunesse reports.
10: Last Friday, Secret Service and Homeland were doing a security assessment of the Trump National preparing for last night's fundraiser. They noticed a suspicious guy with an earpiece taking photos and video of a security setup here as if he was part of the team. Well, he left and came back on Sunday. This time he identified himself.

0: himself as being part of a State Department security detail. Well, that didn't make sense, so the feds called in the sheriff's deputies, who found an illegal 16-round magazine with hollow-point bullets inside his pants. They searched his car in the parking lot. They recovered a pistol, security badge, additional loaded magazines, and binoculars.
1: 38-year-old Janine John Talley has pleaded not guilty. Washington State remains under siege from fast-moving wildfires. Authorities say that they caught the person responsible for one of those devastating fires.
2: The roads are closed into the neighborhoods that are so severely impacted that their homes are gone. We have Spokane police in place, as well as the Washington National Guard, trying to keep folks out of that side of the neighborhood. They are still under mandatory or the evacuation 3 zones, so not allowed back in. 37-year-old Aaron Farinacci was arrested on first-degree arson, suspected of perhaps lighting the fire, the spark that led this fire once those flames really picked up. That happening on Saturday afternoon. Farinacci appearing in court yesterday, the state of Washington versus Aaron Farinacci, the judge beginning with making sure that he understood his rights. He said, yes, your honor.
1: Fox weather meteorologist Craig Herrera reporting. And Central Europe is sweltering under another record-breaking heat wave. Slovakia and Austria both set record highs today, topping 106 degrees. I'm Carmen Roberts. This is Fox News.
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4: It's time to take a look at those markets again. Over on the Chicago Board of Trade, September corn is down 4¾ at 437.5. December down 4¾ at 460¾. March down 4¾ as well at 476¾. August soybeans are down 3½ at 1151½. September down 1½ at 1157¼. November down 2¼ at 1175½. September wheat is up 5½ at 644. March is up 6 at 679½. On the mercantile, August live cattle's up 222 at 234.17. October up 157 at 229.47. December up 140 at 228.67. August feeders are up 212 at 353.32. September up 222 at 348.37. August lean hogs are down 125 at 96.60. October down 132 at 83.02. December down 112 at 74.65. Now taking a look over at the ag weather outlook for the Midwest. Improved conditions from recent rainfall and cooler air are expected for many as a slow-moving cold front drifts eastwards towards the Ohio Valley, offering a break from the heat through the week's end. However, areas south of that front may remain warmer and dry. Additional widespread showers next week would help support filling corn and soybeans, though southern regions could experience warmer and drier conditions while storm systems stay more northwards. Closer to home in Fort Dodge, it's currently rainy, lightly breezy, and 68 degrees. Keeping an eye on the ag news, markets, and weather so you don't have to, I'm Helena Mack. 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

I left that day with a lunchbox full of gears. 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

Red Rider, this is the Cottonmouth in the Psycho Billy Cadillac. 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Haul. 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
1: Here's the AM 540 KWMT weatherology forecast. Sunshine mixed with clouds at times this afternoon, with daytime highs approaching 77. Winds out of the northeast around 5 miles per hour. Lows level off around 54. Tonight, mainly clear skies develop with fog at times. Highs around 82. Tomorrow, a mix of clouds and sun with fog at times early. From the Weatherology Weather Center, I'm meteorologist Jennifer Vujicic. Currently 67.
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0: Hi, everyone. Good afternoon. Dale in with the music on the PM show, True Country 540 KWMT. Razzy Bailey with Openers. And we'll play that for everybody out there on the road, especially you truck drivers, guys and gals, the Midnight Hauler. Coming up this hour, I've got Bob Wills and the Texas Playboys Band. Also, Charlie Pride and Terry Clark on my playlist.
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0: Oh, yeah. Bob Wills and the Texas Playboys. When you're down in Texas, well, as Waylon said in his song, Bob Wills is still the king. On True Country KWMT, here's Charlie Pride.
1: Yes,

0: I'll be leaving alone. Charlie Pride, True Country, KWMT. Tim Deal with a note for you here. It's going to be some live music played this afternoon. As a matter of fact, it's getting underway as I speak. At the Prairie View Apartments in Garner, Iowa. Look for Big John and Connie. You folks in that area, you could still make it. Prairie View Apartments, Garner, Iowa. Big John and Connie will be entertaining there this afternoon, starting just about now.
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5: Here's the AM 540 KWMT weatherology forecast. Mainly sunny skies this afternoon, with daytime highs approaching 77. Northeasterly winds around 5 miles per hour. Mainly clear skies develop, with fog at times. Tonight, lows dip down to about 54. Highs level off around 82. Tomorrow, a blend of clouds and sun, with fog at times early. From the Weatherology Weather Center, I'm staff meteorologist Laura Lockwood. Right now, 70.
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I had it to do over again, well, I choose you, Forster Sisters, True Country, KWMT. Checking my birthday list today. Let's go back to this one, 1961. Mark O'Connor, he's a well-rewarded musician, has recorded in bluegrass, jazz, country, you name it, he could play it. Musician of the Year awards and all of that. Mark O'Connor, born on this date, 1961. 1953, White Wright, Texas, fiddle player and mandolin. Larry Franklin has worked with a lot of major artists recording, and last I knew, he was a member of the Time Jumpers band down in Nashville. Born on this date, 1943, Orange County, California. A lady named Sam, Sammy Smith, helped me make it through the night, and all of those tunes. Born on this date in 1940, Lakeland, Florida. Legendary songwriter Bobby Braddock, a member of the Country Music Hall of Fame. And born on this date, 1934, the one and only The Voice, Vern Gosden. Now, we've got one more for you here. Born on this date, 1968, Montreal, Quebec, Canada, Terry Clark. Terry moved to Nashville, started singing down on Lower Broadway when she was just a youngster. Got her record deal, and well, she's been doing great since then, and we're going to prove my point right here. Here's Terry Clark.

0: 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I hate changing guitar strings. 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

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I've got a new heartache. 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

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I'm Dale, back with the music on the PM show. 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
1: You hit 25-8-11-30-30-30. This is Rick telling about another Pocahontas Machinic Assignment Auction that's held on Wednesday, August 12th at 8 a.m. Pocahontas, Iowa. The lot is full. He says no more items. For a full list, go to sellbarn.ncn.net or Equipment Facts. This will be a live and online auction. You hit 25-8-11-30-30-30. This is Rick. Remember, Wednesday, August 12th at 8 a.m., the Pocahontas Machinic Assignment Auction selling over 2,000 items, and this will be a live and online auction. Hope to see you there. Thank you.
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0: Reba McEntire, Linda Davis, True Country, KWMT. Well, I was mentioning Alabama coming back to the Iowa State Fair this year. 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
4: Here's the AM 540 KWMT weatherology forecast. Mainly sunny skies this afternoon, with daytime highs approaching 77. Winds out of the northeast, around 5 miles per hour. Lows dip down to about 53. Tonight, mainly clear skies develop, with fog at times. A blend of clouds and sun, and foggy early tomorrow. Daytime highs approaching 82. From the Weatherology Weather Center, I'm staff meteorologist Laura Lockwood. Right now, 72.
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Just going in black when my ship comes in reminds me of the gal I knew once who waited so long for her ship to come in that her dock collapsed. 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

0: Shania Twain, Two Country, KWMT. Say a reminder for you, coming up tomorrow, some live country music featuring Big John and Connie Peterson from up there in northern Iowa, up there way up north. They're going to be in the Algona area. They'll be playing their show at 2 o'clock on Thursday, tomorrow, at the senior center there, the Active Senior Center in Algona. I'll get the title here. Again, that's tomorrow, the 6th, 2 p.m. showtime. Big John and Connie Peterson. They do a lot of entertaining around the area at senior citizen housing and nursing homes and such, so keep that in mind.
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2: Here's the AM 540 KWMT weatherology forecast. Mainly clear and foggy tonight with a low of 53. Northeasterly winds around 5 miles per hour. High temperatures reach up to 82 tomorrow. A blend of clouds and sun with fog at times early. Partly cloudy tomorrow night. Lows of a low around 62. Mid-80s Friday and Saturday with thunderstorms likely Friday. From the Weatherology Weather Center, I'm staff meteorologist Laura Walker. Right now, 73.
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0: Well, she was a big star at the karaoke bar. Kenny Chesney, Tim Dale, Razzie Bailey right before that. 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

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Cal, and the Lord knows I'm drinking. True Country, KWNT, Country Gold from the 70s. Well, I've got Kenny Rogers for you this afternoon.

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Lefty Frizzell, Liquid Thoughts Will Do, True Country, KWMT. From my Nashville notes on this date, August 5th, back in 1957, the first Patsy Cline album was released on Decca Records. Patsy Cline, she would have three studio albums during her lifetime. And the first album produced two singles, I Don't Wanna, and a song which was kind of a real breakthrough for her called Walkin' After Midnight. Your true country station, KWMT, Dale bringing on Reba.

0: And now from the KWMT Farm Room, it's your nationally recognized, multi-award-winning farm broadcaster, Helena McNamee.
1: It's time to take a look at the closing markets for Wednesday, August 5th. It is again the time of year where fall yield estimates begin to make headlines, with StoneX offering up their survey results Wednesday morning and fitting into the overall theme of easing concern for 2026 U.S. production after a brief weather scare in mid-July. The forecast to mid-August features rainfall through much of the U.S. grain belt, though some areas look to miss out notably in the Northern Plains, where conditions have steeply declined in recent weeks. Outside energy futures continued to be a bearish influence on row crops, with crude oil futures down for the third straight session on reports that the U.S., Iran, and Oman are nearing an agreement for the reopening and management of the Strait of Hormuz. Wheat futures broke away from a general lower trade in the crop sector to move higher, with no end in sight to the conflict in the Black Sea, which has posed considerable issues for grain exports out of the region. Over on the Chicago Board of Trade, September corn closed down 5.5 at 4.36¾, December down 5.5 at 4.60, August soybeans down 3.5 at 11.51½, November down 3 at 11.74¾. September wheat up 3¾ at 6.42¼, March up 4¼ at 6.77¾. And now taking a look over at the livestock side of things, the live cattle complex spent the day trading higher on Wednesday, and thankfully that had sparked some exciting developments in the Fed cash cattle market as well. The cash cattle market saw some action develop throughout the day as trade was noted in Nebraska at mostly $370, which is $2 to $3 higher than last week's weighted average. But there have been a few traded at $371 as well. Some of the cattle that were sold in Nebraska were committed for delivery for the week of August 17th. Bids of $230 to $235 are also currently on the table in the Southern Plains, but asking prices in that region remain firm at $235. Over on that mercantile, August live cattle closed up 222 at 234.17, October up 157 at 229.47. And of course, with the continued support from the live cattle complex, the feeder cattle contracts also spent the day rallying as well. August feeders closed up 212 at 353.32, September up 222 at 348.37. The lean hog complex, on the other hand, was back to trading lower on Wednesday, even though midday pork cutout values were higher. Until traders start seeing some consistent support from consumers, they'll likely remain very leery of being overly supportive. August lean hogs closed down 125 at 96.60, October down 132 at 83.02. This was a look at the closing markets for Wednesday, August 5th. And as always, keeping an eye on the ag news, markets, and weather so you don't have to. I'm Helena McNamee, KWMT.
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3: It's close. I'm Lisa Lacera, Fox News. That's what negotiators are saying about a deal between the U.S. and Iran on reopening the Strait of Hormuz.
4: Iran continues to insist that there are no direct talks underway with the U.S. They do say, however, that they are negotiating with Oman and the International Monetary Fund, really talking about what a hit Iran's economy is taking from the war and from the U.S. blockade. They estimate Iran's current level of inflation at near 70%.
3: Fox's Steve Harrigan in Tel Aviv. President Trump said earlier, a deal could be announced soon. This says new tensions have emerged in the region as the Israeli military issued evacuation warnings for some people living in southern Lebanon. The president now in the swing state of Nevada touting his record on the economy.
5: Last month, inflation dropped at the fastest rate it's dropped in many years.
3: The president taking credit for jobs created in Nevada, saying 40,000 were created, and he said 100,000 people in the state are now on off food stamps. He claimed more Americans are working in the U.S. now than any point in history. history. Fire crews in Washington state making progress against wildfires that have broken out in and around Spokane.
6: The Old Trails fire broke out Saturday afternoon. Fire crews have been working to build containment lines, and not just the Old Trails fire, but the two others burning here, and they're making some good progress. We got 5% containment with the Fairview fire, and Autumn Lane, the most active wildfire, is burning at 5,800 acres. It's also 13% contained.
3: Fox's Sarah Allegre in Spokane. 67,000 people have been forced from their homes, and authorities say it's not clear when they'll be allowed back. A suspect in the Old Trails fire, Aaron Farinacci, is being held on $1 million bail. Wall Street, another record for the Dow, up 263 points, the NASDAQ minus 221. The S&P lost 12. The price of Brent crude oil, the international standard, was little changed at about $79 a barrel. 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
3: Federal prosecutors named new suspects they say are working with cartels to traffic drugs into the U.S.
11: The U.S. Justice Department is unsealing indictments of five individuals they accuse of drug running on behalf of the Mexico-based Jalisco New Generation cartel. They're now offering more than $100 million in rewards leading to their arrests, acting U.S. Attorney General Todd Blanche.
12: These sophisticated

0: sophisticated organizations use violence and fear to maintain control over the importation of deadly narcotics in the United States, including fentanyl, cocaine, meth, and other illegal drugs.
1: The five in the indictment are in addition to three other cartel-aligned individuals previously indicted. Eben Brown, Fox News.
2: The FAA investigating what it's calling a loss of separation event yesterday between Marine One, which was carrying the president, and a commercial aircraft at Reagan Airport outside Washington. Job creation by private employers cooled last month.
3: Though job growth continued to hold up early this summer, payroll processing company ADP says the trend slowed in July, with only 44,000 new positions created by private employers in the month, down from a revised 95,000 the month before. The number is fewer than expected. Though natural resources and mining hiring declined, along with transportation and utilities and leisure and hospitality, construction, manufacturing, education, and health services, financial activities, information and professional and business services employment rose. The ADP report is not considered a preview of the monthly employment report, which comes out on Friday. Jenny Cosola, Fox News.
2: Scientists say they're certain that a SpaceX rocket slammed into the moon as expected. No one saw it, but a telescope in Chile spotted what astronomers have identified as a debris plume from the crash. The crash happened earlier today. I'm Lee Silasera. This is Fox News.
4: You hit 25, hit 11, 30. This is Rick telling about another Pocahontas Machine Consignment Auction that's held on Wednesday, August 12th at 8 a.m. Pocahontas, Iowa. The lot is full. It says no more items. For a full list, go to salebarn.ncn.net or Equipment Facts. That's going to be a live and online auction. You hit 25, hit 11, 30. This is Rick. Remember, Wednesday, August 12th at 8 a.m., the Pocahontas Machine Consignment Auction selling over 2,000 items, and this will be a live and online auction. Hope to see you there. Thank you.
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10: Here's the AM 540 KWMT weatherology forecast. Mainly clear and foggy tonight with a low of 53. Northeasterly winds around 5 miles per hour. High temperatures reach up to 82 tomorrow. A blend of clouds and sun with fog at times early. Partly cloudy tomorrow night. Lows of a loft around 62. Mid-80s Friday and Saturday with thunderstorms likely Friday. From the Weatherology Weather Center, I'm staff meteorologist Laura Walker. Right now, it's 72 degrees.
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Keith Whitley, True Country, KWMT. I've got a tune for you from old Waylon, and back in the day, he teamed up with Anita Carter for this one right here, a top 10 song back in the 60s.

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Iowa's largest daytime radio coverage. Right before that, we heard from Tracy Byrd. Well, these guys are coming back to the Iowa State Fair this year, talking about

0: How about you, Alabama? 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Alabama band will be at the Iowa State Fair on Friday, the 21st. Iowa Corn Day, Friday, August 21. So, Alabama bringing the Exile band along with them. Should be a great night. It will be great to have Alabama back. They've been there many times before, but we'll welcome them back. 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
6: Here's the AM 540 KWMT weatherology forecast. Mainly clear and foggy tonight with a low of 53. Northeasterly winds around 5 miles per hour. High temperatures reach up to 82 tomorrow. A blend of clouds and sun with fog at times early.

0: partly cloudy tomorrow night, lows of a low around 62. Mid-80s, Friday and Saturday, with thunderstorms likely Friday. From the Weatherology Weather Center, I'm staff meteorologist Laura Lockwood. Right now, it's 72 degrees.
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Oh, she called me baby, baby all night long. Charlie Rich, True Country KWMT. Checking out my birthday list on this Wednesday, August 5th. Born on this day, 1968, Montreal, Quebec, Canada, Terry Clark. Terry moved to Nashville and started singing, got a gig singing down on Lower Broadway, Tootsie's Orchid Lounge, and maybe other places, but I know she was there. Was discovered, got her record deal, and the rest is history, as they say. She's doing quite well. Terry Clark, born on this date, 1961. Musician Mark O'Connor, Musician of the Year, CMA Award, 6 years in a row back in the early 90s. Born on this date, 1953, White Wright, Texas, fiddle player, mandolin player, Larry Franklin. He's recorded with all the big-time artists, and he was a member of Sleep at the Wheel at one time. And as far as I know, he still plays with the Time Jumpers band in Nashville, which is made up of a bunch of studio musicians. Born on this date, 1943, Orange County, California, Sammy Smith. Helped me make it through the night. Born on this date, 1940, Lakeland, Florida, songwriter Bobby Braddock. He's written some big hits. He's a member of the Country Music Hall of Fame, Bobby Braddock. And born on this date, 1934, we call him The Voice. That was before Blake Shelton and even Paul Ream. The Voice, Vern Gosden, born on this date. True Country, KWMT, back to music. I'm Dale. Here's Trace Adkins.

0: breakfast, getting up early, pulling double shifts. 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But I'm trying.
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There's Dolly and Ricky Van. 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Well, Brooks and Dunn, they have a lot of songs, dance songs, and here's one of them right here, one of the big ones, the Neon Moon tune.

0: phone imports, and the U.S. hit 43 Chinese companies for using Uyghur forced labor. So China slaps its own export controls on drones and blacklisted six American bio and tech companies. It's also reviewing imported printer software and office gear. China notes it's acting with restraint. It notably did not hit rare earth or Tesla, asking the FAA to lift its bans ahead of President Xi's September visit to President Trump.
1: Fox's Therese Crowley. I'm Lisa Lucero. This is Fox News.
2: Here's the AM 540 KWMT weatherology forecast. Lulls will off around 53 and foggy tonight under partly cloudy skies. Northeast winds around 5 miles per hour. Sunshine mixed with clouds at times, with fog in spots early tomorrow. Daytime highs approaching 82. Tomorrow night, 62. Mid-80s, Friday and Saturday, with storms likely Friday. From the Weatherology Weather Center, I'm staff meteorologist Laura Lockwood. Right now, 70.
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True Country 540 KWMT. I'm Dale, back with the music on the Driving Home Show. Here's old Buck Owens and the Buckaroos going down to Sam's place.

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It starts a jumping every evening when the sun goes down. 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

place. 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

0: Classic tune there from Sonny James, When the Snow is on the Roses. Well, let's not dwell on that picture, huh, with our warm weather we're having here and enjoying at Iowa State Fair time in August, August in Iowa. A lot of things going on, including the big show over at Albert City.
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3: I'm Taylor Riggs, and this is the Fox Business Report.
4: The major averages ending mixed, however, the Dow notched its 24th record close of the year on Iran-U.S. peace hopes. The tech-heavy Nasdaq stalled. The Nasdaq was under pressure from SpaceX and AMD. Elon Musk's rocket company beating second quarter earnings targets, but its heavy AI spending is raising concerns, and its stock fell over 13%. And Advanced Micro Devices shares falling 7%. The chipmaker reported robust second quarter results, but Elon Musk said that SpaceX would exclusively use NVIDIA's chips. As a result, NVIDIA stock gained over 3%. The Dow up 263 points. The Nasdaq down 222. S&P 500 down 13. Shares of Shake Shack rose 12% after the head of Starboard Value said during an interview that the activist investment firm has built a stake in the burger brand. That's your Fox Business Report. I'm Hillary Barsky, invested in you.
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Deal with the Driving Home Show. It was a little note here from my Chronicle I'd like to mention. One of the original Tennessee Two, Johnny Cash's group. Luther Perkins, the guitar player. Luther, along with Marshall Grant, started out with Johnny. Luther Perkins passed away at this date back in 1968. He died at the age of 40. He was only 40 due to severe burns and smoke inhalation when he fell asleep at home in his den smoking.

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So, sad story. Luther Perkins, he was part of the Johnny Cash start there, along with Marshall Grant playing the bass, Luther playing the guitar. Yep, my kind of guitar player, for sure. Back to music, the Kinleys are here.

0: She left her suds in the bucket and her clothes hanging out on the line. Sarah Evans, True Country, KWMT. That's Young Love for you right there. Thank you, Sarah. I was thinking of Luther Perkins. I heard Luther say one time that the guitar player for Johnny Cash, the original player, one time, I don't know who asked him the question, but they asked him, Luther, how come, you know, a lot of the guitar players, they're just all up and down the neck, they're all over the place playing the lead guitar, but you, you're pretty basic there with just playing that melody line. And Luther said, well, they're still searching for it, and I have found it.
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8: On a BritBox, here's the AM 540 KWMT weatherology forecast. Lulls will offer on 53 and foggy tonight under partly cloudy skies. Northeast winds around 5 miles per hour. Sunshine mixed with clouds at times with fog in spots early tomorrow. Daytime highs approaching 82. Tomorrow night, 62. Mid-80s Friday and Saturday with storms likely Friday. From the Weatherology Weather Center, I'm staff meteorologist.

The Exile Band. They'll be at the Iowa State Fair with Alabama. True Country KWMT, Old Dale, a child of the 50s here on the Driving Home Show. Let's go back to the 50s right now. Hank Laughlin.

McLaughlin. Little 50s music for you. True Country, KWMT. I'm Dale. I want to say thanks for being along here on the PM show and the Drive on Home show. Paul Jackson is standing by. He'll have the music for you this evening right after the, right after.

0: the 7 o'clock Fox News, all right? We'll hand the reins over to Paul. Now this.
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